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0: You know, I'm going to say guilty.
1: Whatever they saying he did that.
0: Even if he had the right idea, the right mentality, you saw what was happening around you, and he was a little too late. Like, now he's probably like, man, if I would have jumped sooner and just accepted the reality of what college football was becoming, maybe they wouldn't be in the situation they're in right now. I'm just saying.
2: Speaking of the situation we're in right now, at least this Michigan defense is flying around. Thank God. Golly. I mean, I'm telling you, you watch stuff like this, and it's ridiculous. Let's look in the NFL, Monsi, because I fly all the time for work, and I could not imagine an 18-hour flight and having to do anything the next day, much less play a football game. What?
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13: Any leftover showers or thunderstorms give way to a few scattered clouds through the overnight. Low temperatures in the middle 70s. Winds will be mostly light and variable as we head through the overnight. Sunshine will mix with a few clouds. Late day showers and thunderstorms Sunday, low 90s. Showers and thunderstorms Sunday night, mid 70s. Spotty showers and thunderstorms on Labor Day, 87 to 91. I'm Precision Weather Meteorologist Russ Murley on WNZ.
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13: Any leftover showers or thunderstorms give way to a few scattered clouds through the overnight. Low temperatures in the middle 70s. Winds will be mostly light and variable as we head through the overnight. Sunshine will mix with a few clouds. Late day showers and thunderstorms Sunday, low 90s. Showers and thunderstorms Sunday night, mid 70s. Spotty showers and thunderstorms on Labor Day, 87 to 91. I'm Precision Weather Meteorologist Ross Marley on WNZF.
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16: The Michigan Wolverines have escaped with a most improbable victory, 13-12 at home against Western Michigan tonight. Michigan was awful most of the night. Essentially ready to lose, threw an incompletion in the final seconds, zeros on the clock. They put 1 second back on the clock, and Michigan then wins on a Hail Mary pass of 47 yards, 13-12 the final. Meanwhile, at number 11, LSU, 2-hour rain delay, a lightning delay at the start, and now LSU.

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6: Any leftover showers or thunderstorms give way to a few scattered clouds through the overnight. Low temperatures in the middle 70s. Winds will be mostly light and variable as we head through the overnight. Sunshine, a mix of a few clouds. Late day showers and thunderstorms Sunday, low 90s. Showers and thunderstorms Sunday night, mid 70s. Spotty showers and thunderstorms on Labor Day, 87 to 91. I'm Precision Weather Meteorologist Russ Murley on WNZF.
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7: And here's what you need to know.
8: In college football tonight, 11th-ranked LSU is annihilating Clemson. It is 38-3 in the third quarter. Clemson with just three first downs. 16th-ranked Michigan somehow escaped with a home victory against Western Michigan, 13-12, thanks to a 47-yard Hail Mary touchdown pass after 1 second was put back on the clock. Number two, Oregon State, came back to beat Boise State, 37-24. Easy victories for number one, Ohio State, and number three, Georgia. Also for fifth-ranked Texas and sixth-ranked Indiana. To baseball, there are two late games. The Dodgers are holding on 6-5 now against Washington in the top of the ninth, and the Nationals have two men on base with two outs. It's an Athletics lead at Seattle of 6-1 in the bottom of the ninth. 10-inning wins for both Tampa Bay and Arizona. Tyler Reddick earned the NASCAR pole at Darlington. I'm Steve DeSager.
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11: From ABC News, I'm Dave Packer. Iran launching missiles at an American aircraft carrier and a destroyer.
12: The response from the U.S. to firing at three crude oil tankers described as part of a shadow network that funds the Iranian Revolutionary Guard. CENTCOM's commander saying in a statement, quote, "Let the message to the IRGC be clear. If you shoot at two of our ships, we will impose an even higher economic cost, taking out three of yours."
11: ABC's Stephen Portnoy. The attacks come just one day after President Trump called the conflict, quote, "small potatoes." U.S. envoy Steve Witkoff and Jared Kushner met in Russia with President Vladimir Putin Saturday, hoping to hammer out a deal on Ukraine.
13: So, first of all, President Putin, thank you so much for having us.
11: The White House says Witkoff and Kushner discussed substantive plans for the next steps on a path toward peace in the Russian war against Ukraine. Kushner and Witkoff will be in Ukraine's capital, Kyiv, Sunday. Two children were killed, two adults in critical condition after a small plane crashed in Fresno, California, Saturday afternoon.
14: Axon 51, I contacted a witness saying that there's two possibly still alive, but two confirmed fatalities. Unknown of their location.
11: Responder audio from Broadcastify. The NTSB is investigating. A robust August with 162,000 new jobs announced. Most hires were in bars and restaurants, healthcare, and construction. But Friday's announcement does little to reduce inflation. ABC's Olivia Rubin explains.
15: Inflation right now is at 3.4%. That's well above the target of 2%. Making matters worse, Americans' paychecks just aren't keeping up. Wages growing slower at just 3.1%. Polls have showed that Americans are largely frustrated with rising prices and the state of the economy. That means all eyes will be laser focused on next week's inflation report, which could signal where rates are headed from here.
11: Two more people have been found alive days after those devastating floods near the Nepal-Tibet border. The death toll now more than 1,300. 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
5: Any leftover showers or thunderstorms give way to a few scattered clouds through the overnight. Low temperatures in the middle 70s. Winds will be mostly light and variable as we head through the overnight. Sunshine, a mix with a few clouds. Late day showers and thunderstorms Sunday, low 90s. Showers and thunderstorms Sunday night, mid 70s. Spotty showers and thunderstorms on Labor Day, 87 to 91. I'm Precision Weather Meteorologist Russ Murley on WNZF.
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6: From ABC News, I'm Dave Packer. In an attempt to jumpstart stalled peace talks between Russia and Ukraine, U.S. Envoy Steve Witkoff and Jared Kushner met with Russian President Vladimir Putin at the Kremlin on Saturday. Witkoff opened with praise and gratitude, especially for the recent release of Bob Gilman, the American held in Russia for the last 4 years, that was recently released.
7: Thank you. President Trump sends you his best wishes. The Gilman family is incredibly indebted to you and thanks you very, very much for Bob Gilman being allowed to come home.
6: Putin and Ukrainian President Volodymyr Zelensky agreed to pause strikes on each other's capitals while talks took place. Kushner and Witkoff will be in Ukraine's capital, Kyiv, Sunday. The U.S. says it destroyed or disabled three Iranian oil tankers after Iran launched ballistic missiles towards an American aircraft carrier and destroyer. CENTCOM says neither U.S. ship was hit and no American service members were injured. This after
8: President Trump declaring the conflict with Iran is, quote, small potatoes, defending his vice president, who would not call it a war.
9: Can you explain to the American people, if this is not a war, what exactly is it?
10: Well, I'll tell you what, a lot of people don't call it a war. I call it a military conflict because it's small potatoes for us. It's not a big thing.
8: 18 service members have died in the war the president said would only last 4 to 6 weeks. More than 6 months in, nearly 800 have been wounded.
6: ABC's Rachel Scott. Part of the ceiling at the Kennedy Center in Washington collapsed during heavy rain. Nobody hurt, but the building's grand foyer has been closed through the weekend while officials assess the damage. For a tail end of the summer travel season, folks are looking for fresh air and wide open spaces. Travel expert Gabe Sagale has more.
11: I think a lot of folks are gravitating away from larger cities. A lot of the vacation rental companies are reporting that 90% of searches on their sites are for rural destination, coastal and mountain getaways.
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9: Any leftover showers or thunderstorms give way to a few scattered clouds through the overnight. Low temperatures in the middle 70s. Winds will be mostly light and variable as we head through the overnight. Sunshine will mix with a few clouds. Late day showers and thunderstorms Sunday, low 90s. Showers and thunderstorms Sunday night, mid 70s. Spotty showers and thunderstorms on Labor Day, 87 to 91. I'm Precision Weather Meteorologist Russ Murley on WNZF.
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11: From ABC News, I'm Dave Packer. Iran launching missiles at an American aircraft carrier and a destroyer.
12: The response from the U.S. to firing at three crude oil tankers described as part of a shadow network that funds the Iranian Revolutionary Guard. CENTCOM's commander saying in a statement, quote, "Let the message to the IRGC be clear. If you shoot at two of our ships, we will impose an even higher economic cost, taking out three of yours."
11: ABC's Stephen Portnoy. The attacks come just one day after President Trump called the conflict, quote, "small potatoes." U.S. envoy Steve Witkoff and Jared Kushner met in Russia with President Vladimir Putin Saturday, hoping to hammer out a deal on Ukraine.
13: So, first of all, President Putin, thank you so much for having us.
11: The White House says Witkoff and Kushner discussed substantive plans for the next steps on a path toward peace in the Russian war against Ukraine. Kushner and Witkoff will be in Ukraine's capital, Kyiv, Sunday. Two children were killed, two adults in critical condition after a small plane crashed in Fresno, California, Saturday afternoon.
14: Axon 51, I contacted a witness saying that there's two possibly still alive, but two confirmed fatalities. Unknown of their location.
11: Responder audio from Broadcastify. The NTSB is investigating. A robust August with 162,000 new jobs announced. Most hires were in bars and restaurants, healthcare, and construction. But Friday's announcement does little to reduce inflation. ABC's Olivia Rubin explains.
15: Inflation right now is at 3.4%. That's well above the target of 2%. And making matters worse, Americans' paychecks just aren't keeping up. Wages growing slower at just 3.1%. Polls have showed that Americans are largely frustrated with rising prices and the state of the economy. That means all eyes will be laser focused on next week's inflation report, which could signal where rates are headed from here.
11: Two more people have been found alive days after those devastating floods near the Nepal-Tibet border. The death toll now more than 1,300. 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
11: At the U.S. Open, tennis world number one Aryna Sabalenka had to handle an unusual interruption.

0: during her third round match on Friday, stopping play to alert the umpire to a strong smell of cannabis on the court.
1: I was like, guys, you can do whatever, you can smoke whatever, you can relax as much as you can, but please do not do it around the tennis courts. It's a bit tricky to handle that smell while you're trying to compete at your best.
0: Others there say it's not the first time that signature smell has been wafted through the Open. A new report detailing allegations against former Labor Secretary Lori Chavez de Raymer.
2: The Labor Department Inspector General alleges that Chavez de Raymer had an inappropriate relationship with a member of her security detail. That report also says that they found more than 30 witnesses alleging she created a, quote, toxic, intimidating, and humiliating work environment. In one instance highlighted in that report, one agent on her security detail alleges that she stopped at a strip club and asked them to drop cash onto a dancer. Chavez de Raymer resigned as Labor Secretary back in April.
0: ABC's Morgan Norwood. Three tropical systems are churning across the Pacific, bringing dangerous surf to Hawaii and Southern California. Hurricane Lowell is expected to pass west of Hawaii, but could bring heavy rain, flooding, and mudslides early next week, while Hurricane Marie is creating a high risk of dangerous rip currents along the Southern California coast. Dave Packer, ABC News.
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4: Any leftover showers or thunderstorms give way to a few scattered clouds through the overnight. Low temperatures in the middle 70s. Winds will be mostly light and variable as we head through the overnight. Sunshine will mix with a few clouds. Late day showers and thunderstorms Sunday, low 90s. Showers and thunderstorms Sunday night, mid 70s. Spotty showers and thunderstorms on Labor Day, 87 to 91. I'm Precision Weather Meteorologist Russ Murley on WNZF.
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0: On an act of legality. This was an act by the President of the United States of compassion for someone whose wife is in desperate need of care.
1: The United Nations General Assembly is endorsing a new world map that more accurately shows the size of Africa. The resolution encourages governments and institutions to use the Equal Earth Projection instead of the traditional Mercator map, which makes areas near the poles look much larger than they really are. Dave Packer, ABC News.
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3: Any leftover showers or thunderstorms give way to a few scattered clouds through the overnight. Low temperatures in the middle 70s. Winds will be mostly light and variable as we head through the overnight. Sunshine will mix with a few clouds. Late day showers and thunderstorms Sunday, low 90s. Showers and thunderstorms Sunday night, mid 70s. Spotty showers and thunderstorms on Labor Day, 87 to 91. I'm Precision Weather Meteorologist Russ Murley on WNZF.
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The book is called Ghosts Explain, An Objective Look at the Paranormal. We will be right back with this curious skeptic when we come back after the break. 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
1: Any leftover showers or thunderstorms give way to a few scattered clouds through the overnight. Low temperatures in the middle 70s. Winds will be mostly light and variable as we head through the overnight. Sunshine, a mix of a few clouds. Late day showers and thunderstorms Sunday, low 90s. Showers and thunderstorms Sunday night, mid 70s. Spotty showers and thunderstorms on Labor Day, 87 to 91. I'm Precision Weather Meteorologist Ross Murley on WNZF.
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6: Any leftover showers or thunderstorms give way to a few scattered clouds through the overnight. Low temperatures in the middle 70s. Winds will be mostly light and variable as we head through the overnight. Sunshine will mix with a few clouds. Late day showers and thunderstorms Sunday, low 90s. Showers and thunderstorms Sunday night, mid 70s. Spotty showers and

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6: 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Some sunshine for today, some scattered showers and thunderstorms at a high 90 to 94. Spotty showers ease up tonight under 72 to 76. Tomorrow, showers become more likely through midday and afternoon. Some heavy too, the high 87 to 91, scattered showers and storms Tuesday. This is Precision Weather Meteorologist Phil Spivak for WNZF.
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8: From ABC News, I'm Chuck Sievertson. Good morning. An alleged two consecutive days of attacks by Iran in the war, President Trump and Vice President Vance just said was not really a war because there were just flare-ups in what Trump called small potatoes. Iran said today, Sunday, it struck an unmanned U.S. ship trying to enter the Strait of Hormuz. No confirmation from the U.S., this happening a day after Iran attacked two U.S. military ships.

0: Well, the weekend it is. Welcome aboard At Home with Gary Sullivan. Another weekend getting a few things done around the home. Glad you could join me. And this hour is brought to you by Gutter Brush. 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It's gutterbrush.com. The promo code is Gary. And that sale ends Memorial Day. So take advantage of that. Gutterbrush.com. You can easier than using that particular product. Climb a ladder. Or get somebody to climb a ladder, you can do it. Anyway, we thank them for sponsoring this hour of the show, and we open up the phone lines to you, talking about whatever you're working on, whether it's plaster cracks, squeaky floors, dings and dents. It's endless supply, that's for sure. And our phone number is 800-823-8255. I've got a long list of things that you might be interested in kind of sprucing up. I know we're getting into that time where a lot of people are going to be working on wood decks, sealing them, protecting them. And a lot of people are going to be working on concrete issues, cracks, and surface pops, and settling. And a lot of people are going to be working in their garage. And that's kind of where I want to go because it's a project I'm kind of involved in right now. Maybe not to the extent of what maybe needs to be done in your garage. But really, when you take a look at, and many, especially the newer homes built, I'd say from 1970 on, a lot of the garages are entry points into our home. I've been saying for years it's the new modern-day foyer. And maybe you don't have a garage, but if you do, you know as well as I can, it can become a catch-all. It can become ignored. You're driving in a car or two in there, and cars have a tendency to bring in dirt and gunk, and sometimes they leak. And that just absolutely can turn a garage into something that's not very inviting. And then a lot of cases we don't have the shed out back with the tools in it. We got it in the garage. And, so the walls get dinged and dense. So let's take a look at the garage and determine what really needs to be done. Space and organization, I think, is certainly a key, maybe in a shed and a garage. You can lump them together if you'd like. But, the old way of really getting yourself organized, and I think the garage falls into that category. I think your shed falls in that category, and that is get everything out of there and then put it back in. So if you get it all out of the garage and you can really see what needs to be done, and in a lot of cases, if there's a window in the garage, probably something you don't worry about cleaning and maintaining, cobwebs around the windows because bugs go to the light. So just a good thorough cleaning of the walls, the windows, the floor, whether you use a pressure washer or you're trying to get rid of oil spots, but just taking that first step of getting everything out and cleaning, I think would be a really, really good first step. So just cleaning it and then maybe taking a look at it and seeing if you want to go to that next step. And that next step would be patching the walls. In a lot of cases in the garage, like I said, it's dings and dents, maybe not necessarily holes in the wall, but dings and dents. And some topping compound or spackling compound and patching those dings and dents. Then coming back with a primer so you don't have, so you can't tell where those patches have been made. And then a good fresh coat of paint You can certainly use an interior latex paint in there. It will do a great job. Maybe a self-priming paint. I always say if you're going to paint, I don't care if the paint's advertised as a one-coat system or not. Two coats, it's going to look better. In a garage, maybe you can get away with one, but two coats look better. So patching it, painting it, and then looking at the ceiling. A lot of the garages have, they weren't really finished their drywall ceilings, and they put a topping compound, a design on it, and it's a garage. I that doesn't bother me at all. But take a look and see if there's any areas where maybe from cold weather and warm weather and expansion and contraction, there's some cracks in the drywall through the topping compound along the seams of the pieces of drywall. I've had that happen on numerous occasions. A good bead of acrylic siliconized caulking. It's very paintable. It's flexible. It's a filler. And just patch that up. Now, having said that, we probably just invested a day or two. And then you're looking good. You haven't even addressed really the floor. And we'll get to that in a minute. But then kind of take a look at what you're trying to store in there. Is there a need for shelves? Is there a need for a workbench? Is there need for hangers for the shovels and the rakes? Is there need for cabinetry? Do you want to invest in, some of the garage door cabinetry that's out there? And it's not cheap, but it really has a great way of getting you organized. Another thing you can do, and a lot of people miss this boat, is you can go to a lot of different stores, be it a Goodwill or a Habitat for Humanity's Restore, and pick up some used cabinets and put those in the garage. And sure, you store light bulbs and insecticides and all kinds of things in a garage. Cabinetry in a garage is wonderful to have. And maybe we do that. Maybe we use pegboard. Maybe we use slatboard. Maybe we use some of these newer organizational baskets and things like that. But, that next step would be to get the walls really organized. And if you want to look at saving room in a garage, look at the cube. The cube being all the way to the ceiling. I know you got a garage door, maybe a garage door opener, but behind that, can you hang bikes with a big hook and make sure that goes into the joist and hang bikes up there? Maybe we don't use our bikes every day. Maybe we use them once a month. That kind of gets them up and out of the way. But once we get it cleaned and then painted and organized, you'll probably have more room than you ever dreamed possible in that garage. And you'll probably pitch a few things too. And then you got the floor. In a lot of floors, we have oil spots. We have spalling where the surface is popped. You can get oil spots out. I talk about a product called ACT. It's a powder. It eats the oil out of the concrete. And then the oil disappears, as does the ACT. But if you want to try other things, get to the hardware store and look at some oil removers. I mean, there's a bunch of them out there. I've had good luck with a whole bunch of them. Krug Cutter makes one. It's like the thickness of a milkshake. You pour it on there, and it pulls the oil out. And then it comes to a powder, and you can sweep it up. And maybe you're okay with a concrete floor. I'm not trying to talk you out of it. But if you wanted to make it more decorative, there's a bazillion things to use on that floor. We talk about the Deich coatings that you can do yourself, the terrazzo coatings, the roller rock coatings. You can make it as decorative as you want. You can make it as safe as you want by their slip-resistant colored track safe, a slip-resistant coating. You can use a concrete stain and then come back with a slip-resistant sealer on top of that. you can get snap together tiles that go over and protect the concrete floor. You can get little tiny stones put together and resurface that garage floor. You can simply resurface it with a cementitious coating. So you can do a lot with that garage. Don't know what yours looks like. I know what mine looks like. I try to stay ahead of it. I try to keep it clean. I try to keep it updated. I try to keep it organized. But if you're struggling with that, that is a good weekend project. And maybe it'll bleed into another day. And it really depends on how far you want to take that. But it's not just a matter of your friends coming in through the garage and into your home. I really, you know, whatever. But just the fact of having the garage fresh, clean, and organized, I think is a big step in the right direction. So if you got questions on that, let's spend a little time on that. We've had also pretty good weather. It's been up and down where I am, temperature-wise, sunshine-wise. But, you know, we're going to start getting into some warmer, humid weather. And ventilation and insulation that we preached a lot about during a very cold winter in many parts of the country, that's passed. And is it still on your mind that I should do something about that? Let's talk about that also. Saving money on our energy bills is on a lot of people's minds. So let me give you the phone number. You can line up the phones. It's 800-823-8255. And we'll continue with your calls. You're at home with Gary Sullivan.
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1: 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A mainly sunny sky, a few afternoon showers and thunderstorms today, the high into the low 90s. Tonight, showers and storms continue, though they ease up, more isolated, down to 72 to 76. Tomorrow, after a quieter start, afternoon showers and storms likely, right into Monday night, upper 80s, and Tuesday back to being scattered. This is Precision Weather Meteorologist Phil Spivak for WNZF.
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0: Well, you're at home with Gary Sullivan, and guess what we're talking about? Your home. Absolutely. You can join us and chat about a little maintenance for your home or a little repair. We just talked about maybe getting that garage cleaned up. And let's go to Eric. Eric, welcome.
1: Hello, Gary. Gary, I have a wood deck that gets the afternoon sun. And I have a mixture of boards that I just acquired because, you know, I couldn't get everything all in cedar. And so I got cedar, and I also got the mahogany. Mm-hmm. So I'm going to be mixing these, and I'm just wondering what's going to be the best type of stain or protection that I can provide it, you know, that's conducive to both, you know, cedar and to the mahogany. And I'm at about 5.5% on my moisture meter on the wood right now.
0: Is that the new wood or the older wood?
1: Yes, yes. I was really surprised at that.
0: Yeah, that's perfect. That's perfect.
1: Yeah.
0: Is that mahogany, is that an Ipe?
1: When you say Ipe, what do you mean by
0: that? It's a type of wood. A lot of people will call it mahogany, and it's referred to as mahogany. It's actually a Brazilian hardwood. The reason I asked that, Eric, it's a very, very, very hard wood. You can't drive a nail into it, so staining it is very difficult. You would definitely want to use a solvent base or oil based stain to penetrate, whereas cedar is, you know, nowhere close to that dense. You can still use the solvent based stains or the alkyd acrylic stains and protect that. But in terms of hardness, I mean, there's some people that do the Ipe or the mahogany that don't put anything on it. There is an actual teak stain, which is about the, if I was to recommend something, that would be what I would recommend on that. Now, I don't know how the teak stain will do on cedar. It'll probably do fine. I don't know why it wouldn't, but it's probably really the only thing I'd really recommend if it's an Ipe.
1: I don't think it's a hard type of wood like that of an oak would be.
0: Okay.
1: I would say it's probably a softer mahogany.
0: Okay. Because that Ipe, when it drives by oak, it would just laugh. That's how hard it is. So, yeah, you just, on those two things, if you wanted to stain them, you know, I mean, they're going to accept the stains differently regardless of how hard it is. I mean, it's two different species, and they accept stains differently. So, you know, if you've ever stained pine and then stained oak, it doesn't even look like the same color.
1: Right.
0: You could run into that type of situation with mahogany and cedar for sure.
1: Okay. And so you seem to like the oil base.
0: Yeah, I would take a look at, like, if you were going to go to Sherwin-Williams, they have an alkyd acrylic, which is actually a mixture. So you get a benefit of both. You get the penetration of an oil, and you kind of get the sun blocking or the UV resistant from the acrylic. But it's called the modified deck sealers, and it is an alkyd acrylic. I'd be interested in using that with the mixed woods and for good protection.
1: Okay, so I think that'll be the way that I'll go.
0: Very good.
1: Williams.
0: All right. Thanks, Eric. I appreciate it. All right. Our phone number is 800-823-8255. And, you know, we've had a lot of stuff falling off our trees this spring. I hope your gutters are good and clean. We're going to talk about that also today as we continue at home with Gary Sullivan.

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3: ABC News, I'm Chuck Sievertson. In the war, President Trump and Vice President Vance just said was not really a war. Iran said today, Sunday, it struck an unmanned U.S. ship trying to enter the Strait of Hormuz. No confirmation from the U.S. This happening a day after Iran attacked two U.S. military ships. And then the U.S. responded by disabling or destroying three Iranian oil tankers. Higher gasoline and diesel prices because of the war boost inflation. A billionaire entrepreneur blames what he calls foolish leaders.
4: The Iran conflict was completely unnecessary. This war has just resulted in much higher oil prices all over the world and inflation being one of the consequences.
3: Virgin Airways, Virgin Group founder Richard Branson. Russian President Putin met with U.S. diplomat Steve Witkoff and President Trump's son-in-law Jared Kushner at the Kremlin yesterday. The two have just arrived in Ukraine's capital to talk with President Zelensky. This is ABC News.
5: Hear that? 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
0: All right, let's get busy. We're 33 minutes after the top of the hour talking about your home, and you're at home with Gary Sullivan. All right, now be honest with you. Be honest. After last fall, have you had your gutters cleaned or have you cleaned out your gutters? Question number one. No, question number two is where I'm at. It's raining right now. Have you ever went out with your umbrella and to make sure that the gutters are flowing well? Listen, my guess is Alex O'Hanley. He is with Gutter Brush. He's going to help us get those gutters cleaned. Alex, how are you?
11: I'm fantastic, Gary. I love your show. Thank you very much for having me.
0: You're quite welcome. I know a lot of us probably didn't clean the gutters because last fall, or maybe we didn't have to because we have a product called Gutter Brush, but it's never too late to clean those gutters out.
11: I'm laughing. People, you go outside with an umbrella. I love the rain. You know me. I go outside. I look at my downspouts every time it rains. I just love the rain.
0: You're the one, huh?
11: I am. Well, 25 years of roofing, I loved it. But yeah, you have to clean your gutters, or you just, it's very, very expensive to repair things if you don't.
0: Right, right. Well, gutters as a whole, you know, making sure that they're properly attached to the house, making sure they're not leaking, make sure they're not sagging. But the biggest cause of a lot of that stuff is gutters that have never been cleaned out.
11: Oh, yeah. I mean, water is going to damage everything. It's simple. Keep the home dry and keep those gutters flowing. Get that water away from the house.
0: And why clean them when you can kind of prevent a lot of gunk from collecting in there with a product like Gutter Brush?
11: Yeah, that's, I mean, it's just a simple product. 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
0: Is that 21 right?
11: 21 years. Yep. 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It keeps them flowing.
0: Yeah. 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
11: Well, the biggest lie out there is that there are maintenance-free gutter guards in the debris area, and it doesn't matter. 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
0: Yeah, I know some of these helmets and screens, very expensive. 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I mean, you can do a whole house for a couple hundred bucks, $200, $300.
11: That's exactly right. The covers and screens are very expensive. They want thousands for those. Right. And to tell you the truth, the debris can lay on top of them, and it sends the water past the gutter. Gutter brush accepts water better than any other guard. And you can get 105 feet for a standard 5-inch gutter after the discount for $209.25. That's going to do most homes.
0: Well, it probably cost you half of that to get them cleaned one time.
11: Right. So you're saving money when you fill the gutter with gutter brush.
0: Yeah,
11: it's just so much less work when you protect the gutter with gutter brush.
0: Yeah, yeah. You guys also found that it helps with ice dams because of the black polyfibers?
11: It's that, because the black extends and absorbs the sun, and it helps to melt and warm the gutter, but it also stops snow clogging. Snow clogs the gutter in the winter, and when gutter brush is in place, the snow sits on top of the brush, and the water flows from outlet tube to outlet tube, of course, when it's above 32 out. But yeah. It is a great improvement in the winter also.
0: Yeah, yeah. Well, it's like you said, it's celebrating gutter brush 21 years. So 21 years of making a lot of gutter brush, it can't be the wrong way to go. For most people, the 5-inch gutter, like you said, very standard. I guess we have some 6-inch gutters out there, and in commercial properties, you have larger ones for those also, correct?
11: That's right. So most will be a 5-inch gutter in the residential setting. And, of course, we've got smaller than that and one size larger than that for the 6-inch gutter, which carries more water. And we've got larger sizes for commercial metal buildings. Those metal buildings have a very odd-shaped gutter. People think there's no gutter guard for those buildings. But the sculpted eave gutter on those buildings takes our 8-inch and our 6.5-inch brush. It does a great job of keeping them from clogging.
0: I know Randy's got you working today, Alex, but you and Randy are manning the phones, and you can actually give people estimates of how many feet they need through satellite imaging. Can you kind of walk us through how that works and give us the phone number or how they can touch base with you?
11: Sure. 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And that's what we do for people to make it easier.
0: That is amazing. That is amazing. And if you want to call by phone, it's 888-397-9433, or you can do it online. And I people are always worried about installation, and you said how easy it was, but I'm seriously, if you can climb a ladder, and some of us can't, but many people do, window cleaners, roofers, gutter people, I mean, handyman, these things just slide in. There's nothing more, there's no instructions. You slide them in. That's it.
11: And you can cut them, but you don't even have to cut the last piece. You can fold it if you want.
0: Yep.
11: And I think that's the success of gutter brush. It's simple, and it's so easy that anyone can install it and save money.
0: Yep, for sure. All right, so let's review. It's gutterbrush.com. The code is Gary. It's 25% off. The shipping is free. This baby's going to end Monday the 25th. So if you haven't cleaned those gutters out since last fall, let's clean them out and let's get the gutter brush in there. And you got a 10-year material warranty on those too, right?
11: That's right, 10-year material warranty, but nobody needs to call us on that. They last like 20 years. We don't have any calls to replace them. And it's just a simple way to keep gutters from clogging.
0: I was going to say, if a gutter brush is 21 years old, I've probably had them in my house for 20 years. So I totally agree with you. Alex, thank you so much for joining us. I appreciate it. And water is your number one enemy, so let's get that away from the foundation.
11: Thanks, Gary.
0: Take care. Bye-bye. All right, and we'll take your calls if you'd like to jump on board, or if you have questions about the gutters, we'll be happy to take those too. It's 800-823-8255. You're at home with Gary Sullivan.
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0: Well, it's a possibility. Really what those, they got a couple of different systems. They got the pad style that you're talking about, the individual things. And of course, what that gets is when you start having a build up and you start sliding down that metal roof, that breaks it up. It's usually used really more dependent on what's underneath that roof or where that snow would fall, like a deck, walkways, doorways, you know, that type of thing. But in enough, if you had a case where you had, do you ever get any ice build up in those gutters?
13: No.
0: Okay. You would probably be okay, because if you look at your metal roof, it kind of, it's higher than the gutter, of course. There's a drip edge that so the water can go into the gutter. But if it comes down with some velocity, it's probably going to slide over those gutters unless you have an ice dam in it where it could be adding weight to the gutters, and then you could have a problem. You're really using those types of brakes for protection of people and substructure beneath where that snow would fall.
13: Okay, and I don't really need to worry about that. It just empties right into the yard.
0: Yep. I think you would be fine. I mean, in a weird circumstance, you can always have that problem, but I think the way you describe it to me without looking at it, I think it would slide right all over the, right over the gutter and everything unless there was something built up inside the gutter.
13: Okay, and that appears to be the case. And then if I had the gutter brush in there, then it should just slide right over that as well, right?
0: So, yes, the gutter brush sticks up a little bit, but I'm going to say, you know, less than an inch, maybe even a half an inch. And it's also going to help you with that situation because I was talking about the black fibers and he was talking about how the gutter brush does have some solar heat gain to it. They didn't invent it to help alleviate ice dams. They found out that it helps alleviate ice dams because it holds a little bit of heat, and that's where ice dams form, is when the gutter is outside of the footprint of the home and there's no warm air coming up through the attic to warm that. But that gutter brush sitting in there warms from the sun, like a asphalt driveway would after you clear the snow. It melts the remaining snow and dries faster than anything else around the house. So it'll even help you with that.
13: All right.
0: Okay.
13: Well, that helps. Yeah, very appreciate good. You taking the call.
0: You're quite welcome. Okay. Thanks, Kurt. Take care. Bye-bye. And, again, our number is 800-823-8255. Dino, welcome.
14: Hey, Gary, how are you today?
0: Doing fine, sir. Thank you.
14: Hey, I appreciate you taking the call. I actually just caught the end of the interview with the gutter brush, and I currently live in central Illinois, but we're just about to move out to Flagstaff, Arizona.
0: All right.
14: In the home that we purchased, they have a lot of what they call ponderosa pines.
0: Right.
14: So you have a lot of the big pine needles. Mm-hmm. I'm curious if that would be a good application or not for this, because pine needles get everywhere. They're always in the gutters.
0: Right.
14: But people sometimes don't want to do those gutter, you know, protection systems and stuff. So I'm curious your thoughts.
0: Yeah. It's a good concern. What I was going to say when you were saying that is, if you have an excessive amount of pine needles, I'm not so sure anything is going to be saying I'm 100% guaranteeing this, to be honest with you. I have those in my house and have had for a while, and I got some eastern white pine around my house. And on that side of the house, I will these things just slide in. It's not a permanent fixture, you know, like if you had a gutter helmet on there and you had problems with pine needles, you'd have a bigger problem because you got to get those pine needles out, and that hood over there is kind of permanently fixed. The gutter brush, and I'll tell you what I do. It's about every third year. I'll pull those brushes out. They're 3 foot long. And I'll throw them on the ground. I'll get out the hose, and I'll squirt off those gutter brushes, and I'll stick them back in.
14: Clean them off and good to go then for the season for a couple years. Then.
0: Yeah, I think no matter what you have, if you have a lot of those pines right real near the house, you're probably going to have, you know, at some point you're going to run into some issues.
14: I just didn't know if they would clog or they'd be difficult to clean. I would think they would be sticking right into those brushes.
0: They do.
14: Here's, maybe doing their job, yeah. But yeah.
0: Here's what happens. Here's exactly what happens. It sticks into brushes, and the wind will remove some of them, but it's not going to remove them all. And then as it decays, you kind of get, it doesn't clog, but it gets gooey, okay? The pine needles are breaking down,
14: yep,
0: so it kind of gets gooey.
14: Yeah.
0: And I haven't seen them where they overflow. I just get up there and check them, and, you know, it's like every third year, it's like, hey, I got to clean those things off. And a hose just cleans them out. But you got to take them out. And a lot of people ask that, and I don't know if there's anything that anybody's going to say. I guarantee that's not going to be a problem. It's less of a problem with that because they're removable is the best way for me to answer that.
14: I got you. Do some upkeep and maintenance on them then.
0: Yeah. I think the only other thing, I would stay away from any type of those foam pads that go in the gutter. That doesn't sound like that was going to, you know, be a good answer. The helmets are going to be difficult if they get in there. Maybe the flat screens at the top where they would lay on the top, wind might do a good job removing that. I don't know. I don't have those. But I would say with that amount of pine trees and needles, you might have to, on one side of the house or both sides of the house, have to do a little maintenance on them. But nothing like if nothing's in them.
14: Gotcha. That sounds good.
0: All right.
14: Thanks, Gary. I appreciate the info.
0: You're quite welcome, Dino. Thank you for the call. Appreciate it. All right. Let me give you the phone number. It's 800-823-8255. And by the way, that is gutterbrush.com, 25% off and free shipping for the next week. Coupon code is Gary. And if you don't know what we're talking about, in about 15 minutes or so, you can get the whole conversation I had with Alex from Gutter Brush, and we talked about what it is, how it's applied. Very, very easy. It slides in. And keeping debris out of the gutters, which can clog the gutter system up and cause certain problems, including flooded basements, problems in crawl spaces, and water backing up the roof. It's you got to keep those gutters clean unless you have very, very sandy soil. All right, again, it's 800-823-8255. Grab a line. You're at home with Gary Sullivan.

weekend and you have fix-it questions, give Gary a call at 1-800-823-TALK. This is At Home with Gary Sullivan.

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2: 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Some sunshine for today, some scattered showers and thunderstorms at a high 90 to 94. Spotty showers ease up tonight down to 72 to 76. Tomorrow, showers become more likely through midday and afternoon. Some heavy too, the high 87 to 91, scattered showers and storms Tuesday. This is Precision Weather Meteorologist Phil Spivak for WNZF.
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3: From ABC News, I'm Chuck Severson. The U.S. so far has not confirmed a claim by Iran that today, Sunday, it struck an unmanned U.S. ship trying to enter the Strait of Hormuz. This happening a day after Iran attacked two U.S. military ships, and then the U.S. responded by disabling or destroying three Iranian oil tankers. Iran's chief negotiator posted on social media this morning, "The rules of the game have changed, and from now on, any transgression against the interests and security of Iran will receive a faster, heavier, and more painful response." ABC's Allison Kosick.
4: On Saturday, vessels are seen moving through the critical Strait of Hormuz waterway both nations claim control over. But ship traffic remains well below pre-war levels, according to independent firms that track maritime traffic. The impact is also being felt at the pump. AAA puts the national average for regular unleaded at $4.14 a gallon, up nearly a dollar from a year ago. A
3: billionaire entrepreneur blames what he calls foolish leaders for inflation.
5: Just can't believe that our leaders will be so stupid as to allow the current situation to remain the same for much longer, because it's affecting everybody.

0: All right, the weekend is upon us, and welcome at home with Gary Sullivan. And well, let me give you the phone number. You can grab a line. We've got a couple folks on hold. We want to get to them right away. It's 800-823-8255. Happy to talk to you about your home project. All right, that being said, let's go to Michael. Michael, welcome.
1: Mr. Sullivan, good morning, sir.
0: Good morning.
1: Lifetime listener, the best show on radio.
0: Well, thank you.

0: Thank you. I'm trying to help a friend clean her deck, power washed. It's been power washed. It's 7 to 10 years old. It's composite.
1: Okay.
0: It's been power washed sometimes multiple times a year without really any commercial product or anything placed on it post-cleaning. Her instructions to me this year are that she wants it cleaned but does not want to get into things that I've heard you discuss over the years, like deck brighteners, et cetera.
1: Okay.
0: She wants something that can slow down or retard the rapid onset of algae, et cetera. Mm. The deck is surrounded by a wooded area.
1: Mm-hmm.
0: And it's in so-so condition.
1: Yeah.
0: So we're going to power wash it again, but I'd like to know if and what any product to maybe place over it afterwards to slow down the onset of the algae.
1: So let me ask you a question about the composite. Is it a true composite, or does it have a cap on it, like a plastic or PVC capping to it?
0: Well, the railing, et cetera, does, but the rest of it does not.
1: Okay, so it's just a regular composite. Yeah, you always got to be a little careful with that pressure washer, too. I'm sure you are, because composite certainly is a little softer than a pressure-treated wood, and you can literally, if you use the wrong nozzle and the wrong pressure, you can write your name into the composite. So be careful with that.
0: I know.
1: Also,
0: 2,300 PSI.
1: Yeah, okay. Well, then you're good, and using your 40-degree or 25-degree nozzle, you should be fine. So composite has a little bit, it's a little bit challenging again because it's not as dense as wood. So you get a little bit more moisture penetration, even though some of it's plastic, and you get a little black spots on it. Do you have that, or is it more just a greenish film?
0: It's largely the algae. It's greenish.
1: Okay, good. Good. That's real good.
0: And it can be cleaned, and it can be cleaned, and 2 months later,
1: it's
0: ready.
1: Well, which is the next thing. So you're probably going to have to educate her a little bit, Michael, and that is when it's outside and we have wood, that's Mother Nature at its finest. I mean, that's how the world works outside, right? I mean, you get, in the woods, you got leaves and sticks, and Mother Nature's got to break that down, and they break it down with algae and mildew and molds and funguses, and that's how it dissolves all the stuff inside the wood. You've seen big trees laying down, and they just slowly decay. So all that is happening on the deck, too, if you let it go. To stop it is difficult without using some sort of products. There's a couple products that I would recommend that have a little bit of a it will totally kill the algae, and it will create a barrier to a degree. Mother Nature will eventually win out. One of them is the Wet and Forget product, and the other one is the other product I talk about, an oxygenated bleach. Both of those are total kills. Chlorine bleach is not a total kill, so you wouldn't use that. But if it were I think I would take a look at the Wet and Forget. They make one called Wet and Forget Max, connects to a hose end. You simply spray it. And when you spray it, nothing happens for about 5 to 6 weeks. And what it does is it will totally kill that without scrubbing. It will then have, since it's a total kill, and what was going on wasn't a total kill, that's why it comes back in 2 months. A total kill, that fungus or algae colony has to start another colony. And it will. But it'll stay clean for at least a solid year. I would use that particular product every year. I'd connect it to the hose, spray it again, and you'll never see the algae again. You'll stay ahead of it because that colony's being built before you start seeing it. So if you see it now, you spray it with the Wet and Forget. Eventually, after 5-6 weeks, it'll just be gone. You'll say, wow, he was right. Then next year, when you don't see it, go spray it again. and you'll stay ahead of it. So that's what I would do. That's the easiest way. If you want to go with an oxygenated bleach because you're not spraying it, maybe you're a little bit more in control of the product that you're using. It's usually sold as a deck cleaner, not a brightener. And it's, you know, it's an oxygenated bleach. And what you'll do, mix it with powder, water, spray it on the deck, let it sit about 10, 15 minutes, reapply. Take like a stiff street broom, maybe a brown woody Palmyra bristle brush, agitate, and rinse it off, even with a hose. You don't need a pressure washer. Pressure washers really, they just clean by force. They're not doing anything about actually eliminating or killing the fungus or algae.
0: You said wet and forget max.
1: Yeah, it's called, yeah, they added the word max this year. So it's wet and forget max is what it's going
0: to
1: say.
0: Yeah, I'm familiar with the products. Thanks to you, I use them on my shower.
1: Yeah, yeah, the interior one, sure. I use that one also. So that's what I would do, Michael.
0: Thanking you.
1: All right. Very good. Thank you. And the wonderful thing about that product is you can use it on all kinds of substrates. In other words, all kinds of materials. If you have aluminum around, say, a replacement window, and it gets that little algae on that just from dirt and dust, or vinyl siding. Who would ever think that you could get vinyl siding that would have algae on it? Well, they put a wood grain on that vinyl siding, or they put a little texture to make it look like it was brushed. That holds dust. There's moisture, there's mold spores, fungus spores, and it grows. And using something that does a complete kill is the answer to just get up there and use a little soap and water, or worse, just using pressure and water. It'll make you feel good. You'll be tired and you'll be wet and it'll be clean, but it's going to come back pretty much right away because it didn't really die. It just cleaned the surface. You can't see. The spores are back, and they're going to continue on that colony, and it's going to turn green fast. So the Wet and Forget Max is a wonderful product, and certainly one I recommend on driveways, sidewalks. A lot of times you'll see a sidewalk. My neighbor just used it the other day. I didn't know he had used it. But I had noticed that his sidewalk that was blackish gray was clean. And I thought for sure he was going to tell me that I got the pressure washer out there and I cleaned it, because it'll look great. And by the end of the summer, he'll have to do it again. But he had said he had used the Wet and Forget Max. Oh, great, man. That'll stay in good shape till next year about this time, and just spray it again. Don't ever let it get started. That's the key. So it is used as a fungus, algae, lichen killer, and then it can be used as a maintenance product to keep it from building another colony. But just making your home look a little better, a little brighter. Nobody likes a pressure washer better than me. But if you're not going to use something to kill the spores, kind of wasting your time. All right, let me give you the phone number. You can grab a line. We got lines wide open. So if you've been trying to get through, now's the time. 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You're at home with Gary Sullivan.
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2: 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A mainly sunny sky, a few afternoon showers and thunderstorms today, the high end below 90s. Tonight, showers and storms continue, though they ease up, more isolated, down to 72 to 76. Tomorrow, after a quieter start, afternoon showers and storms likely, right into Monday night, upper 80s, and Tuesday back to being scattered. This is Precision Weather Meteorologist Phil Spivak for WNZF.
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All right, back at it we go at home with Gary Sullivan, talking a little home improvement today. 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It's very good looking. It's made with real stone, so it's very decorative. It's a self-priming application. 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It has, so it looks like Terrazzo, granite, etc. And for an upgrade to concrete floors, you could take a plain old concrete slab, whether it's a garage floor, basement floor, whatever, with cracks in it, and put the Terrazzo on there, and man, it looks like a flooring system on there. It's got great colors. It's got a light gray. It's got a silverish color. They got one called Cafe Iceberg. Guess that's white. But anyway, they got different colors, and it's got the speckles in it. And you can feel it with your bare feet. It feels like a speckled vinyl floor. And again, that can be used, just to give you some ideas, basement floors, like I mentioned, garage floors, I mentioned, even mud rooms. And it's also a very safe floor because it's naturally slip resistant. You roll it on. It's two coats. And then seal it the next day. And if you want to know how much it covers and cost and all that, a gallon does about 60 square feet. And the cost is about $60. So if you want to check it out, it's DeutschCoatings.com. But if you're looking for a way, I know a lot of times I get questions on people wanting to cover up or beautify, say, a stoop into your residence. Maybe the front door, that stoop, it's maybe got some fine, thin cracks in it. Maybe it's been patched multiple times, and you're like, gosh, I wish I could just resurface that. And you can. And one of the things I'm always kind of cautioning people is don't go the route of carpet. I've seen people do that, and it looks okay when you're finished, but it doesn't look okay down the road. And that carpet gets kind of funky and moldy and starts curling on the edges, and then people start taping it down, and then they glue it down, and then they want to get rid of it, and you got a disaster then. You got a major work ahead of you. With this, a lot of times you don't want to just paint concrete, especially on a steps or a stoop, because it's slippery. You know, if it's drizzling, you're walking out your front door or your back door and you hit a painted surface, you might end up on your tokus. And people put like silica sand in there, but there's some slip-resistant clear coatings now and products that are perfect for outdoors, and that Terrazzo certainly is one of them. It really is, I think, a product that more people really ought to take a look at to cover up older concrete. You can resurface concrete with a concrete color. You can use a concrete stain. But I know there's some old ugly looking concrete out there, and this is a good way to really make it look good. Oh, I also wanted to add one other thing too, kind of shifting gears out of the Terrazzo by Deutsch Coatings, and that is the website, by the way. When we were talking to the fella about the Wet and Forget Max, they make it two different ways. They make a hose end one, which we were speaking of, but they also make a concentrate where you can mix it and put it in a sprayer and spray it yourself. Hose end is great if you're doing a roof with the black streaks, because the spray height is 25 to 30 feet, maybe no letter. That's always good. But I said they had added the word max, and they did. The other one they have is now called Wet and Forget Outdoor.
And the Wet and Forget Outdoor is in a bottle with a spray. So if you want to do furniture cushions or furniture with it or just windowsills, it functions the same way. It'll take care of algae, molds, mildew. It's a convenience aspect that is more project specific. In other words, if you had cushions or patio furniture that had some, you know, a greenish cast to it, you don't have to get the big bottle where you screw on a hose and blast away at it. You can use the Wet and Forget outdoor and just hand spray it. Very convenient. You don't have to buy as much, and you accomplish the same project. So I just want to clarify that. Let me give you the phone number. You can grab a line. We do have open lines. It is 800-823-8255. As it warms up and becomes more humidity in the air, which will eventually get into your home, keep an eye on it. Remember, indoor humidity in the summertime, 50 to 55% is really where you want to be. You want to keep it out of the high 60s, 70s, and 80s for sure. So, you know, you might have to look at a dehumidifier, or we got some tips on helping you control the humidity inside your home. We'll do that throughout the day today as we continue. You're at home with Gary Sullivan.

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6: ABC News, I'm Chuck Sievertson. The era of proportionate responses is over, says Iran's chief negotiator, posting on social media this morning. From now on, any transgression against the interest and security of Iran will receive a faster, heavier, and more painful response. The U.S. so far has not confirmed a claim by Iran that today it struck an unmanned U.S. ship trying to enter the Strait of Hormuz. And happening a day after Iran attacked two U.S. military ships and then the U.S. attacked three Iranian oil tankers. A billionaire entrepreneur says of inflation,
7: it won't be here to stay as long as foolish leaders do not continue to start wars.
6: Virgin Airways and Virgin Group founder Richard Branson, U.S. diplomat Steve Witkoff, President Trump's son-in-law Jared Kushner, have been met by Ukraine's President Zelensky this morning in the capital, Kyiv. This after the two met yesterday with Putin. This is ABC News.
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16: Now, you're sure about that?
1: Yeah, I'm positive of that. And
16: Thank you.
1: Can stream that if you're out on the road or whatever, and you got your phone with you. It's the iHeart app, and it's At Home with Gary Sullivan, and it's at the flagship station, 55KRC. And again, take us with you on your next little trip or vacation, and we'll talk a little home improvement. All right, our phone number is 800-823-8255. You can grab a line. We've got a spot for you. And Andy, welcome.
17: Yeah, Gary, good morning. I got a water heater problem.
1: Mm-hmm.
17: It's a A.O. Smith water heater. It's 8 years old. It's never been drained or flushed. But if you take it's a 30-gallon, that's for space considerations. You take a long shower, and the heat overload switch will kick, and it'll go out.
1: Mm-hmm.
17: And you let it cool off, reset the switch, fire it right back up, and it does fine. If you take a short shower, it doesn't shut off. Will draining it have any
1: I wouldn't think so. Something's working a little too hard. So when you say, so is it a circuit breaker? Is that what's clicking off?
17: Well, it's got a overheat sensor switch on the bottom of the, where the burner's at, I guess.
1: So is it sensing?
17: It's just a little button.
1: Yeah. Is it sensing the temperature of the water's too hot, or what's that sensor?
17: No, just the combustion chamber, I guess.
1: Hmm.
17: It's just a little button. It's just a little. It's at the very base of the water heater on the A.O. Smith. It's just a reset, and you let it cool off, and you can feel it click. And you click. It's got two wires running to it that run up to the controller.
1: Mm-hmm.
17: They call it an overheat sensor.
1: Right.
17: And it knocks and bangs and makes a racket when it's heating.
1: Hmm. I don't think it would have anything to do with the do you seem like you have plenty of hot water if you take a long shower?
17: Oh, yeah.
1: So that's okay.
17: Yeah, but you can hear it. My wife, that's a really long one, but when she's in there, you can hear it. It's just popping and cracking and carrying on, you know, because, you know, cold water is replacing the hot naturally.
1: Right.
17: But I take a quick shower, and it don't kick off on me.
1: Yeah, I wonder if there's any wiring in there that's loose that would be creating heat.
17: I don't know. It's a gas water heater.
1: Yeah. Well, a couple of things. You know, another thing to think about is the burner clogged? Is the burner dirty?
17: Well, I don't know that.
1: Is there a thermal couple on it or not?
17: Yeah. It'll click. It's got one of the electronic clickers, you know.
1: Okay. All right. So.
17: And you put it on pilot and hold it for, and it'll fire back up on the first click.
1: It could just be
17: and
1: a
17: you
1: bad.
17: You hold it about 30.
1: It could be a bad thermocouple then.
17: Well, it starts right back up, and you turn it back on, it starts heating. It stays on, you know, unless someone runs a real long shower. Then it will get it over, you know, that little overheat.
1: Right.
17: You let it cool off, and you can hear it click. You can reset it.
1: Mm-hmm.
17: I just wondered if draining it would help.
1: No, I really don't think it is. If I did anything, I would replace the thermocouple. Or I would take a really good look at the burner and get that burner cleaned, you know, see if there's some carbon in there. Or the air intake. Do you have an air intake pipe for the water heater, fresh air intake?
17: No, it's got a grate, I guess, on the bottom. It's got that little wire mesh skirt that goes around the bottom of it.
1: Make sure that's not got a lot of, you know, dirt or, you know, dust in there where it's, you know, diminishing the air intake.
17: I took it off and cleaned it.
16: Yeah, those are the three things that come to mind. I don't think it would have anything to do with the, if that water heater needed to be drained, your wife would probably run out of hot water before it would click off.
17: Yeah.
16: So I really think it's, that pile. I know it can reset, but if it keeps going out, I would suspect dirty burner or bad thermocouple.
17: Yeah. I took my phone and put it on video and slid it under the water heater, and that screen is clear.
16: Mm-hmm. Okay, well.
17: It's got like a grate underneath it, air intake. Mm-hmm. And I just slid my phone underneath there, moved it around, and it's clear.
16: Mm-hmm. What's the temperature in the water set at?
17: Just barely above hot. It didn't. I just turn it up until it kicks back on for a few minutes. We don't like it real hot.
16: Yeah.
17: Because we got grandkids that come and stay.
16: Yeah. You think it's over 120 degrees? Because that's the normal setting. If it's running higher than that,
17: It's probably that.
16: Well, if it's that, I would just leave it alone then. I wouldn't pull it back anymore. But I really do. I really think you should focus on the burner or the thermocouple. I really do. I don't think it's that what you'd find in a water heater that had some large amounts of hard water deposits in it, you would hear it mm-hmm. rumbling. It would rumble. It'd sound like there was a bunch of stones in your water heater. That would be one.
17: That's what it sounds like.
16: Okay, well. And then the other thing it would be, you would have less water because half your water heater's filled with stones, right? I mean, the old story is you can bring a water heater down with one guy, and an old water heater might take two or three. So I mean, if you want to try it, go ahead and try it. I'm just saying,
17: it ain't gonna hurt anything. Is
16: no,
17: it?
16: It's I mean, not gonna hurt. Well, it's not gonna hurt anything. Be careful. Those valves in the bottom of it are not the best valves. Sometimes they'll get clogged, but you can kind of clean that valve out even if you have a hanger. Remember that water's real hard. But, if you screw a hose on it and can get it down into a drain and, shut it off and drain it and see what you got, see how long it runs before it runs clear. I mean, you're not going to hurt anything.
17: Yeah. Okay.
16: All right.
17: I'll try that, and if that don't help me out, I'll try to, get my buddy, he's a plumber, get him in there and take the burner out of it.
16: Yep.
17: All right, I appreciate it.
16: Good enough. Thank you much. Take care. There's also a safety switch on there, too, which could be bad. But there's, you can also just kind of look at the burner, too. When I say it could be dirty or clogged, your burner on a water heater, even a furnace, it should be blue, not orange. It should be steady, not blinking off and on. So if you got a yellow, lazy little waving flame, that's an indication that you could have some venting problems or a dirty burner. But I'm going to bet it's more on the side of the thermocouple, the burner. That mechanism would be my guess of what's going on there. All right, let me give you the phone number. You can grab a line. We got open lines. It's 800-823-8255, 800-823-8255. And how long does a water heater last? 8 years? Well, yeah, it should last that. I don't think it's anything I would think about replacing it. I'd say for a water heater, a good grade water heater, 12 to 15 years. I have a tendency to replace mine right in that period, try to be proactive. So I would recommend being proactive, but I, in that case, probably more of a repair than anything. All right, you got the phone number. You can join us, and we'll continue. You're at home with Gary Sullivan.
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0: If that fixes, it's awesome. I mean, I guess if you had a whole bunch of sediment in there, it can certainly cause it to overheat and flip that switch, especially on a long shower. So I'm not saying it wouldn't be that. I was just kind of putting a bet on the other one, which the more I think about it, I start thinking, well, maybe on a shorter, you know, that length of that shower certainly played something to do. So maybe the sediment is. But if you're going to get rid of that sediment, make sure you turn the gas control to pilot. And you might, and remember that water is at least 120 degrees in most cases. So you can let it cool for a little bit. Garden hose, as I mentioned, attaching it, to it, and put the water down a drain. And if it, you know, you might even turn that cold water on, create some pressure in there to loosen some more sediment. And then also, that air intake screen, I think he said he looked at it and it was pretty clean, but if not, a little shop vac and clean that screen, a good idea. And again, if that flushing doesn't help, or, you know, if it helps, great, you solved the problem. If it doesn't, let's go back to the other things we were speaking of in terms of ventilation and the burner itself. Make sure that's clean. All right, again, it's 800-823-8255. Grab a line. Fred, welcome.
12: Hi, this is Fred from Lima, and I got a quick question for you on driveway coatings. Mm-hmm. Older driveway, part of it made in 1961, newer in 1982. It's been cracked. We used a company called Slabjack to get everything leveled. And I was wondering if there's any type of, like a polyura or some kind of stuff we can kind of coat the cement with to preserve it.
0: So the newest part was when, the 1980s, you said?
12: Yeah. Okay.
0: So to answer your questions, when you're talking a polyurea, sure. There are polyurea coatings that are, those things are like 10 times stronger than epoxies. So,
12: right.
0: And they also, hide small cracks. So absolutely you can use that. In fact, we had a company called Galaxy Concrete on the show. You can check if you'd like the, interview. We got it as a podcast on the iHeart app. Just put At Home with Gary Sullivan, take a listen to it. We did it in hour number four yesterday. And a polyurea, it can be used around, you know, pool decks, patios, driveways, sidewalks, garage floors, basement floors. I mean, it's kind of changed the whole game in concrete coatings, to be honest with you. So the answer is a solid yes.
12: Okay, I'll check the podcast then for tomorrow, last hour.
0: Right.
12: I've seen a lot of the stuff on Facebook, but, you know, there's trust issues sometimes with dealing with an overseas company selling a product. I'd like to buy something rather local.
0: Okay, so the Galaxy Concrete, that is an applied product, okay, just so you know. If you're going to do it yourself, I'm going to give you another, website. You've probably heard me speak of it in the past. It's called Daich Coatings. It's D-A-I-C-H Coatings. I just did a little, bit on their, terrazzo, which is a very decorative finish. It even comes in a pearl gray. That too is designed for outdoor use and pool decks. It's slip resistant. It's great adhesion. I'd say lifespan for the coating itself is 15 plus years. And then I would probably use their sealer on it about every 5 years.
12: Okay.
0: And that's a product that you can apply yourself.
12: And you just put it on like with a broom or a squeegee?
0: You actually use a roller.
12: Oh, okay.
0: Yeah, use a roller. But take that, and they got videos on their website. Take a look at that. That may be your answer there, Fred.
12: Okay.
0: All right.
12: Gary, I thank you so very much. I've been listening to you for probably,
0: a long time.
12: Long time. So I've always appreciated your sage advice.
0: Well, thank you much. Have a great weekend. Take care.
12: You too.
0: All righty. Bye-bye. All right. Let's go to Sean. Sean, welcome.
20: Good morning. Thank you.
0: Yes, sir.
20: I had some input on the water heater.
0: Yeah.
20: It sounded to me like the gentleman was describing a bimetal rollout switch. I'm more familiar with those on furnaces than water heaters.
0: Yeah. Mm-hmm.
20: But that switch has a temperature rating, and it'll pop and disconnect the circuit.
0: Okay.
20: And then that's why he's able to relight it so easily. So I was thinking not so much the thermocoupler, but the venting.
0: Well, that's where I
20: can cause the heat to roll back out and even cause carbon monoxide issues. So that's what I'd look at first is the pipe outside. Make sure no bird has made a nest in it. It doesn't sound like it's a wind issue, which typically it would be. But make sure you got a carbon monoxide detector and make sure that vent pipe is nice and clean. And then the burner, I think that was a great suggestion. Make sure the burner is nice and clean and burning evenly.
0: Well, you know, when I was talking to him, Sean, and I do appreciate your call. When I was talking to him, I very much was focused on the venting and the burner. He was very much focused on, you know, the sediment in the tank. During the break, I just, you know, grabbed a couple articles real quick, too, and the article that I was reading was kind of leaning where he was leaning, you know, that on a long shower, it was still producing hot water, and it was talking about draining it. I was about the burner and the venting. This article was about the sediment. So my answer, I guess, in the end was, you're not going to do any harm draining it. And if that doesn't work, I kind of really agree with you. I didn't focus as much on the venting as I did the dirty burner, but I like the whole venting thing. I didn't even get to the outdoor vent. I just said venting. So you may be on to something, too, because if you're not getting good airflow in, that's why I was talking about that screen at the bottom. Even that can cause excessive heat. But hey, thanks a bunch. I really do appreciate your input on that. Overheating, we just got to find out. We know what's happening. We got to figure out why it's happening and, you know, sometimes it's more than one thing. So thank you much. Thank you very much for the call. All right, our phone number as we continue to work our way through the weekend, it is 800-823-8255. And talking a lot about, I guess, floor coatings, kind of the way we started out today. We've got the coatings now on the driveways. I always seem when we're talking about these coatings for concrete, I'm always kind of focusing on the garage floors. That's how we started off today's show. Maybe a basement floor. Don't really talk much about driveways and sidewalks. I did talk about stoops, and those are really good places to put a coating on because of the longevity of the coatings now. In fact, I like the coating idea more than I do the resurfacing with a cementitious material. Just because it's more concrete. It's more of the cements where these are more, I don't know, the coatings are probably cleaner. You can get them, you know, custom colored. They can look a little different. Really brighten up the house. So we have choices, that's for sure. All right, again, it's 800-823-8255. Give us a call. You're at home with Gary Sullivan.

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5: 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By all accounts, it doesn't look like Steve Ballmer and the Clippers are cooperating with the NBA. 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
15: From ABC News, I'm Chuck Sievertson. This weekend's attacks are only the beginning, says Iran's top negotiator. The era of proportionate responses is over, he says in a social media post on Telegram this morning, saying the rules of the game have changed, and from now on, any transgression against the interests and security of Iran will receive a faster, heavier, and more painful response. The U.S. has not confirmed a claim by Iran that today, Sunday, it struck an unmanned U.S. ship trying to enter the Strait of Hormuz. This happening a day after Iran attacked two U.S. military ships. ABC's Allison Kosick.
16: Central Command says two of the tankers are now permanently disabled. The third was destroyed. Officials say the tankers were part of a covert network used to help fund Iran's powerful Revolutionary Guard and its proxies across the region. The U.S. ships were not hit and no service members were injured.
15: That's the retaliatory U.S. attack. The war has pushed up inflation. A billionaire entrepreneur says of the higher prices.
17: It won't be here to stay as long as foolish leaders do not continue to start wars.
15: Virgin Airways, Virgin Group founder Richard Branson calling the Iran war completely unnecessary. U.S. diplomat Steve Witkoff and President Trump's son-in-law Jared Kushner have been met by Ukraine's President Zelensky this morning in the capital, Kyiv. This after the two Americans met yesterday in Moscow with Russian leader Putin. A North Carolina mother speaks out after she lost her teenage son to a rare freshwater brain-eating amoeba. ABC's John Dowding.
18: Monica Mendoza sat down with the Univision affiliate and talked about the final moment she shared with her son, 17-year-old Moises Ponce Mendoza. She says he first went to a hospital in Alamance County through tears. She said, I feel like my world ended because, I don't know, losing a child is the worst thing.
15: North Carolina health officials say they're investigating. 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
5: 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And I'm your host, Pastor Jerlyn Denny. And today I have a story about survival, family, faith, perseverance, and what it means to get back up after life hits you unexpectedly. Several months ago, Keith and his family were operating their family business, Cool Beans Barbecue, when everything changed. They were struck by another driver, their food trailer was totaled, and Keith ended up in the hospital with serious injuries, including a broken nose and significant injuries and pain involving his jaw, teeth, back, elbow, and knee. In an instant, dun dun dun, this became about much more than losing a business. His wife Tanya was dealing with an injured husband, their daughter was watching their parents navigate an unexpected crisis, and the family business was suddenly out of commission. But today we get to talk about the other side of the story. Keith recovered, the family kept going, and after months off the road, Cool Beans Barbecue has a new truck and they're back in business. Keith, Tanya, and Cassandra, welcome to Today with Pastor Jay.
6: Thank you for having us.
7: Happy to be here again.
5: Well, I'm excited to have Tanya and Cassandra here because, Keith, it's just you and I bantering back and forth.
7: That's right.
5: Durstein, right?
7: I get Durstein,
5: it.
7: Yeah.
5: Durstein.
7: Just, you don't have to accentuate it.
5: I don't have the accentuate.
7: Let it roll.
5: Just let it roll off. So before we talk about the comeback, let's go back to the night that everything changed. And I hope that this isn't too traumatic for both of you. Take us back to the accident. What happened?
7: We were at the college, Daytona College. They had the Songwriters Festival, a 4-day event. Radio station invited us there. We were on the third day, Saturday. We were killing it out there. And we were just, you know, rolling out. Event's over, got smokers loaded, we're going to head home, and I made the ill-fated decision to drive through Palm Coast, which is not something we normally do.
5: Okay.
7: And, we were stopped in front of the elementary school, Buddy Taylor Middle School, and out of nowhere, just we're sitting there talking, and boom, we get hit.
5: You're just sitting there and you got hit?
7: Sitting at the red light. I had a vehicle in front of me. It's a younger fella. He plowed into us full speed, bounced off the smoker, and kept his foot on the gas and hit us again.
5: What?
7: Yeah, so I hit the steering wheel twice. I hit my nose. I hit my jaw. Tanya, I had her in her car seat. So
5: Tanya, you were in the car seat?
7: Yeah, fortunately. I strapped her in like that. But she didn't sustain any physical injuries as I did, but you know, we got pushed hard forward and to the left. So Tanya got out and did her Tanya thing, and then EMTs took me away, and that's pretty much how that went. So
5: wow,
7: you know, and in just an instant you're regrouping just like that.
5: When did you realize, I mean, we've talked about the injuries, I mentioned them before, but when did you realize that it went from just physical injury for you, but that your food trailer was totaled?
7: I knew it the moment it happened, because Tanya's out there screaming and yelling like,
5: Tanya, oh, did you tell him about yourself, girl?
7: I, you know, I'm half conscious, and I can hear this one out there screaming. We're out of it. You put us out of it. She's going on.
5: I was about to ask you, when did you...
7: You don't step on Tanya.
5: At what point? You don't step on Tanya.
7: No,
5: at what point were you thinking about the business? Or were you just trying to process what happened?
7: I knew it was over at that moment. I knew that chapter, our life, that page just turned, and that's the end of the chapter. And we didn't ever intend on having just one chapter, but here we are. You know, we're going... starting with chapter 2, and my little thing with Tanya on that is chapter 2 begun the day after that accident happened. So I had 19 times 7, you got 133 blank pages on chapter 2 when it begins before you actually have anything that you can significantly write.

0: down. So that's where we are now.
1: So, Tanya, what do you remember? Because Keith talked about you jumped out the car. What do you remember about the accident? What went through your mind when you saw how badly Keith was hurt?
2: I remember it all clearly. I looked over the first, we were talking, looking at each other. When the first impact happened, I was like, wow, what just happened? When the second one hit and I looked over and seen the blood and stuff, that's when I jumped out of the truck. And I was started screaming because I knew right away you just ended our business. It was...
0: I didn't spill my beer, though. My water. I didn't spill my water. So it was a good thing.
1: Tanya, when you realize our lives have changed, you know, you've gone through some health crisis in the past. You guys come up through that, supporting each other. And your husband is, you already know this, he loves you like it ain't nobody's business. And he will fight for you. But when did you realize as a wife, what was your greatest concern when you saw that your husband, I mean, blood going everywhere, gushing everywhere? What were you thinking?
2: Getting him to the hospital, getting help. Because he was kind of hesitant because... He was in a state of shock from the second impact, and he was kind of hesitant to go. And I was, you know, right with the EMTs, no, please get him to the hospital, get him checked out. And then after that, that's when I started talking to the cops, taking photos of everything.
1: Oh, you're not playing around.
2: No. Mm-mm. No. I mean, it was... Like the commercials say, get photos of everything.
1: Get photos of everything. So, Cassandra, what do you remember about that night? Where were you? You were at home, finishing school. What was up?
3: I wasn't there with them.
1: You were there?
3: No, I wasn't.
1: Oh.
3: I was hanging out with my friends that day. We were at the beach, and they had just dropped me off at my house, and then I was kind of just getting settled in my bed, and then my mom had called me and told me she sounded really scared and stuff and told me that they had gotten into an accident, and my first thought was, you know, if they were okay. And she told me how my dad was rushed to the hospital, so I was really scared what happened to him.
1: What was it like seeing your dad hurt? I mean, because I know, you know, you've gone through a lot, young girl, you're in high school doing your thing, and then you get this call. Did you understand what was going on at this point?
3: No. It was really scary.
1: Did you realize what losing the trailer meant for your family?
3: Yeah, I knew that.
0: She wanted to get a job at Publix.
1: Aww.
0: I took her out a couple days later. We had to go to Chick-fil-A for her and then into the Publix. And I was just joking around. I know the people that work at these places. I say, how old do you have to be to work here? One place was 14, the other mm-hmm. was 15.
1: Mm-hmm.
0: So this one's riding with Mama in the truck.
2: On the night, on our way to the hospital.
1: No.
2: And the first thing out of her mouth was, I'm going to go get a job at Publix.
1: Cassandra's like, I'm going to help out my family. That is admirable, and I appreciate you. But after the accident, you posted a very direct message. People, please stay off your phone and drive. Tanya, why was that message so important for your family to put out?
2: Because we see it all the time. This kid was on his phone. We see it going down I-95, people doing 70 miles per hour, and they're 80, texting or 90. Looking at their phone.
1: Yeah. Mm-hmm.
2: We've seen truck drivers do this.
0: Put your device down.
2: You're driving. That's your only thing that you need to be concerned about, is focus on the road and what's going on around you.
1: Cassandra, you're probably not driving yet, but you've got friends who drive, right?
0: She has her own vehicle already.
1: You already got your own vehicle. Are you going to be texting and driving?
3: No.
1: And you're going to have a message you tell your friends, don't text and drive, right?
3: Yes.
1: Keith, what would you say today to someone who thinks looking at their phone for just a few seconds behind the wheel isn't a big deal?
0: It's just silly. You can just die in an instant. I mean, you're in a 2,000, 4,000 pound vehicle with other people around you. I mean, our new truck that we have, you can hook your phone up through the radio. So if you have to have it and field phone calls, then go ahead and do it like that. But just looking down and texting, I don't understand. I guess you've never had an instance where you've had a close call. Maybe that's what it is. Or you think it's a self-driving car. But it's just not the way to be. You've got to think about other people out there. And we're a good example of that because, you know, what we went through.
1: Amen. All right.
0: Everything changes.
1: Everything changes. In an instant, in a blink of an eye. We're going to take a break. And then when we come back, we're going to talk about the family comeback. the family behind the comeback. Don't touch your dial. Don't go anywhere. 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
3: Cool beans.
2: Welcome back to Today with Pastor Jay. And as you know, that is the jingle that was created the first time that I believe I had Keith on the show. And we had someone that said, hey, I'm going to write a jingle. And Keith, that was you.
3: That was me.
2: You still yes. got it? Even after the accident? You want to give me a cool?
3: It's not that hard.
2: Well, maybe the entire family. Cassandra, you want to try it?
3: I don't know. I don't know if you can do it. Come on, you can do it.
4: Just no, try. I can't do it.
2: You can't do it.
3: Listen, just go cool beans.
2: All right. See? I love it.
3: She got the L's in there and everything.
2: She got the L's and everything. So there was an accident, and now there's the new truck. But there were months between those two moments, right?
3: Yeah.
2: And, you know, you had physical recovery you had to go. What was the hardest part about being unable to operate your business?
3: Just to be getting up in the morning. And we hang out outside. We have a lanai. We spend all our time there. And this phone keeps ringing. Where are you guys at today? You know, can you do this event? So we had to outsource all these to our friends in the food truck world, you know. And that was the hardest thing for me and Tanya. Initially, she said, well, you know, we're out of business.
2: I was going to ask, did you ever think Cool Beans Barbecue would return?
3: I knew that. I just, I had to get grips with that to have her not say that. Say, listen, we got rear-ended and we're going to be coming back. So right away addressing that, look, we're down, but we're not out. We stepped on a few landmines, but we missed a few as well.
2: Amen.
3: So, you know, it was just the insurance process was the the gum on the bottom of the shoe thing slows you down. You know, it doesn't happen overnight. So we had lost our source of income, period.
2: That's right. That's everything.
3: So, you know, we had saved a bit. So we lived off that, but we spent a lot of time together, three of us. We didn't probably went to way too many restaurants, but that's what you do. And we wore out a deck of Uno cards, Skippo, all that stuff.
2: All that stuff. So, Tanya, while Keith was recovering, you had another burden, of course. You're trying to take care of your husband, your family, and at the same time, there's a business that isn't operating. What were those months for you, and how did you stay strong when Keith needed you?
5: The first couple of weeks were definitely the hardest because, like he said, the calls kept coming in because a lot of people are not on Facebook, so they didn't know about the accident. To me, that was the hardest part. I was able to go to all of his physical therapy, chiropractor, be there by his side through everything. It was turning down the work that we're so used to doing.
2: Mm-hmm.
5: But everybody kept faith in us, and we're back together now, and our schedule's already booking up.
2: It's already booking up.
5: Yeah.
2: Were there moments when you probably wondered whether or not everything was going to work out?
5: Within the first day or two, those moments subsided because I know us together. We fight, and we're going to bring it back together.
2: Cassandra, what did you learn about your mom and dad during this?
4: That they're very strong and patient.
2: Strong and patient. Did you pay her to say that?
3: No, I got to tell you, though, that girl's 14 years old, going on 15. I have never had an instance in my life where I needed to spank her, scold her. Somehow she just fell out of the happy tree somewhere. No, from the time she was a baby.
2: Might have got it from you.
3: I'm just saying, you do inherit traits.
2: Right.
3: But, you know, it's just like I've got to add that because I see some other kids out there acting like fools.
2: That's true, especially this time.
3: Well, and it comes down to the parenting thing.
2: It does.
3: You know, that's an inspiration to us as well, because as we proceed forward here now with our new chapter, we're going to use Cassandra.
2: So you're going to be part of the business.
3: She's always been a part. We have people that see her now that haven't seen her for years, and she was up to my hip.
2: Mm-hmm.
3: That go, wow, what a beautiful young lady she is. But now she can talk, too. So she can talk now. Well, yeah, you know, that's cool.
2: Cassandra, did you ever find yourself feeling like you needed to encourage your parents or something like that?
4: Yeah.
2: I mean, you wanted to get a job. Did you enjoy those Uno and Skippo nights?
3: We still do it. We got to do it when the wind's not blowing. Right?
4: Yeah.
2: You know, both of you were rebuilding a business, and at the same time, you were teaching your daughter how a family responds to adversity. And the three of you have stuck together in doing that. Looking back now, what do you hope she learned from watching the two of you?
3: Are you asking me or asking?
2: I think
3: Tanya should answer that.
5: I think she's learned everything. She knows how to come together. She helps keep spirits up when you're down.
3: She knows how to jam.
5: She's a strong child.
2: She is.
5: Like he said, we were blessed.
3: Yeah, it's a good situation.
2: All right, well, I'm going to take another break. We'll come back. I want to talk about this new truck, this new chapter, and where you guys going to be, and how people can hang out and get the barbecue. Don't go anywhere, guys. Don't touch that dial. 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
2: Don't stop now. The word continues. 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Welcome back to Today with Pastor Jay. And we are here to celebrate, because after the accident, Keith injuries, months without the food trailer and everything this family went through, Cool Beans Barbecue has a new truck.
3: New trailer. Two new trailers.
2: A trailer. We have, not a truck. Well, it's a trailer. No. The new trailer.
3: New trailer.
2: Wait, yeah. Did you say two new trailers?
3: Well, we did it different. We have the new trailer's full kitchen.
2: Full kitchen.
3: We got fryers, burners, all that. Fridge, freezer. Full kitchen. Smoker is on a flatbed trailer to be a separate unit, but it's linked with the truck through our license. So it's a new way to do it. We're going to...
2: Well, it's a new truck.
3: Well,
2: new food truck.
3: We're going to utilize our previous menu as we did and transition some new offerings with it and new ways to serve it. Burritos.
2: So tell me, who saw it first and who said that's the one?
3: Well, no, we did this together.
2: Oh, y'all did this together?
3: We had the truck, the trailer built locally. Premier Food Trucks. They made a video. It's on there going Premier Food Trucks Facebook, and you can see it. You can see it cruising around the street with the drone. And these guys are geniuses. I am so excited because there's not a trailer like this one out there. This is the first one they've ever produced.
2: Wow.
3: It's groundbreaking for them, and it's groundbreaking for us. So that's exciting. And
2: so, Tanya, are you emotional about it? Are you excited?
4: I'm excited. I'm all of it, but excited more than anything.
2: So what has changed about Cool Beans Barbecue? I know you mentioned you was thinking about changing the name. I mean, I don't know. I'm glad you did.
3: I was going to add to it. I was going to do Cool Beans Barbecue and Grill. But there were some legal things involved with that that weren't necessary. They were steps that we did not need to take. So we kept it the same way.
2: Kept it the same way.
3: Well, and as fate would have it, you have
2: the good menu.
3: You have to. That's right. We got all the things you used to love. I go out shopping.
2: He's telling on me now. No.
3: You got it. You like the beans. You like the rice.
2: If it's not too spicy.
3: You like the brisket. You don't like the brisket. But I through the years, we've had the same customers come out. I have people that bump into me on the streets when I'm not running a truck, and I go, "You like the chicken, or you like the," and they go, "Yep." You know, I know who gets the rib sandwich. All that. So now we get to have a little more fun with it.
2: So where are you going to be? Because I know one time you were on 100.
3: Yep.
2: And
3: we have we moved around the corner. There's a gentleman by the name of Steve McHugh. He runs the Life Ministries out in the Mondex, and he, as of yesterday, purchased a building across from the Advanced Auto, where Sam's Auto Repair is. It used to be the Ice House. Well, he's purchased that building, and we cooked for him for July 4th for a catering thing. And he loved the food, and it was very well received by the church members, and they've invited us to park over there. So that's going to be our place to park.
2: Okay, so you do the smoking and the barbecue. Tanya, what's your role?
4: The paperwork, being in the window.
2: Being in the window. So is Keith the real cook? Is that what it is?
4: Oh, yes.
2: You do all the cooking?
3: Cassandra's going to be...
2: I was going to ask Cassandra, what you going to do?
3: She's very... You know, why don't you answer it? Because you like the culinary arts here. She's going to do some prep work.
2: Oh, yeah. She's going to be your sous chef.
3: She's going to slice her fingers off. I'm not going to worry about mine. Tell him, Ducks. I mean, tell him, Cassandra.
5: I'm probably going to... I don't know, make sandwiches.
2: She'll make sandwiches.
3: She knows how to make a good quesadilla.
2: Well, maybe we should come back with a signature dish just for her, a signature sandwich or something that's just hers, right? Since we're adding her to the mix this time with the family, it's time for you to have something.
3: Well, we have a hot wheel and we have a cold wheel, so the cold wheel is going to be, we're going to have cold diced tomatoes, onions, cheese, lettuce, all these things. And we're bumping up our game on what we're serving the sandwiches on. I'm going to go with the upper level brioche style buns, things like that.
2: Oh.
3: Just to try to, you know, make me do some sliders.
2: Wait, hold on.
3: Like
2: they're getting high class on me. They're going with the brioche bun.
3: I should have said it a different way.
2: I love it.
3: You don't spend that much money on a trailer and have these additions to not utilize that. So after the old trailer, Chapter 1, was finished, we knew if we ever had another trailer, we would change a few things and add some things. And Tanya never really favored having grease or oil to cook yet.
2: I don't blame her.
3: Well, here it is. It's here now. So we're gonna make it work. But we're going to transition into it.
2: Okay, so you're going to be in the Mondex.
3: No. Nope. We're going to be right here in Bonnell.
2: Right here in Bonnell.
4: On US 1.
2: Right. On US 1.
3: State Street.
2: Yeah. State Street.
3: North side.
2: Is there a location?
3: Well,
2: what is it called?
4: It's right beside Advanced Auto, behind the Citgo.
2: Oh.
3: It's in between those two.
4: The 100 so bypass
3: You can
4: bridge.
3: See us when you're coming over from the west side on 100 bridge.
2: So how often are you going
3: to
2: be there?
3: I'm going to try to do our schedule like we did before, which is usually Tuesday through Friday. But we may add something to that, but we have to leave some time open because we're getting a lot of calls to be places.
2: Oh, everybody wants you to go somewhere.
3: Well,
2: I know
3: they
2: missed you. You missed out all summer.
3: It's coming back. We drove around in the trailer a couple days ago, and I took the trailer. I brought it through here, as a matter of fact, and we went through some of the places we used to go to just to see these people so they could see it.
2: Well, let's give a good phone number for people that don't know how to get in touch with you, because you do family reunions, birthday parties,
3: any kind of catering,
2: anything.
3: And you can order it. We can drop it off to you. It's just like we used to do. It's Cool Beans Barbecue on the Facebook. Barbecue spelled with a Q. And then 386-295-7426.
2: And last question. If there's a family listening this morning that's having a difficult season, they haven't gotten to a new trailer or anything or whatever in their life yet. Keith, Tanya, and Cassandra, what would each of you tell a family about not giving up? Each one of you.
3: I want to let them go from right to left. I'll be all the way to the left. I'll go last.
2: What would you tell a family about not giving up?
5: There's definitely... You can definitely spend lost time with your family to encourage them to keep going and just let them know that nothing's over yet and there's still more things in the future.
2: Amen. And Tanya?
4: Stick together. It's find confidence in each other. Bond with it, because anything that can bring you down, there's always something to help bring you back up.
2: And Keith?
3: Run. Just run.
2: Just run?
3: Yeah. You just run. Now, let everybody else do the work. No, I'm kidding. It's what they said is my job is to be the facilitator, the leader of all that. Mm-hmm. Somebody has to have the heavy foot. So, yeah, just pick a game plan, stick to it, and don't come off track.
2: All right.
3: And if you fall off track, get back on track.
2: Yeah. Well, 2 Corinthians 4 says, we are troubled on every side, yet not distressed, cast down, but not destroyed. And that's what I hear in this family story. The trailer was destroyed. Keith was injured. Their business stopped. Tanya had to watch her husband recover while holding her family together. Cassandra watched her parents walk through something no family plans for, but they were not destroyed. And today there's a new trailer on the road. And sometimes restoration isn't God giving you back exactly what you had. Sometimes restoration is having the strength, the faith, the family, and the courage to build again. So Keith, Tanya, and Cassandra, thank you for sharing your family story with us. Amen. And congratulations to the entire Cool Beans Barbecue family. And that includes me, because you know I like to slide by there and get my food.
3: By.
2: You didn't just replace a
3: get
2: food
3: live.
2: Trailer. You came through something together. And family, maybe that's the message for somebody listening today. Something may have hit your family. Something may have knocked you off course. Or you may have even been destroyed. destroyed. But guess what? God will build it back up. But what didn't destroy you doesn't mean it have to defeat you, right? So heal, pray, stay together, rebuild. And when God opens the door, get back on the road. And you know what I say, guys?
3: Yesterday's gone, tomorrow's not promised.
2: Yeah. What are you going to do today? Today you're going to be looking for the Cool Beans barbecue truck and get your cool beans. Come on, Tanya. Come on, Cassandra. Cool beans.
3: Angry birds.
2: God bless you guys. Have a wonderful day.
6: 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Some sunshine for today, some scattered showers and thunderstorms at a high 90 to 94. Spotty showers ease up tonight under 72 to 76. Tomorrow, showers become more likely through midday and afternoon. Some heavy, too, the high 87 to 91, scattered showers and storms Tuesday. This is Precision Weather Meteorologist Phil Spivak for WNZF.
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18: Good morning, Flagler. The doctors are in. I'm Dr. Scott Cleos.
19: I'm Dr. Andrea Cleos.
18: We're here once again to talk about your health and health issues right here in Flagler, Volusia, and St. John's County. The big news this week, unfortunately, was the assassination of Charlie Kirk. For those, I'm sure pretty much everyone knows who he was, but kind of a conservative pundit. He was only like 31 years old, but he would go to college campuses, and he would discuss political issues, and he was a very religious individual, so he was always bringing God and Jesus into his conversation, but a very smart guy. And, you know, whether you agreed with him or not, this act was so cowardly and just so ridiculous. And, you know, at the time that we're sitting down here, they have a suspect in custody or a person of interest.
19: No, they released him.
18: No, they have a new one. So that was the newest update, is they found someone dressed in dark clothing. By the time you guys hear this, they'll probably for sure know who it was. I hope so. I can't imagine in this day and age that you could possibly get away with something like this, because there's cameras everywhere. You know, they will just find out who was up there, trace his steps back, and eventually find when he left the house. And when they get him, I hope they make an example of him. Because like I said, you know, whether you agree with them or not with Charlie Kirk, I mean, this was inappropriate. I mean, beyond belief inappropriate, right? I mean, you know, you can debate the guy, you can argue with him. I mean, but killing him is inappropriate. And it's just going to, you know, it's just going to embolden those that supported him. I mean, then just show that how wrong that his detractors were, if this is what they have to retort to. Because, you know, people who can't argue their position, they either have to, you know, scream, yell, mock their opponent, or I guess in this case, kill them. You know, that's what they do. So, what a shame, but our hearts go out to him, his family, his loved ones, his followers. I know it was devastating to some of the people I know who really respected him, but hopefully there'll be people around to carry on his fight and, you know, again, they're emboldened to make his memory lasting. So, the other thing that we kind of glossed by a couple of weeks ago, I got asked in the gym about RFK, Robert Kennedy, or Bobby Kennedy, and did I think that he was doing the right thing? And we've had a couple of inquiries.
20: We talked about the EBT cards. We talked about
18: EBT cards and all that other stuff.
20: We talked about dyes and getting dye out of food.
18: Yeah, so, you know, I mean, again, just to reiterate, I wholeheartedly support what he's attempting to do. I mean, basically, he's trying to make us healthier. He's getting the crap out of our food supply, and he's trying to make people responsible. And, you know, the EBT and the SNAP programs, I'm okay with them, and they're all good intention, but they are now abused, right? They're not used.
20: They need to do fingerprinting.
18: Well, they just need to
20: automated fingerprint, because that way you couldn't sell it.
18: Well, yeah, exactly. There's got to be, with this technology that we have today where my phone can recognize exactly who I am, it seems like they should be able to do this with these EBT so that those that really need it have access to it. But, you know, we live over here in Daytona, and I have a buddy of mine who's been doing the spring breaks down here for years. And he says he gets approached all the time, people trying to sell him an EBT card for, you know, 50 cents on a dollar. So they sell it, and then they go out and buy the illicit stuff that you can't buy with an EBT card, which is, you know, alcohol and cigarettes and maybe even drugs or whatever. So, you know, it's not right for the taxpayers to be supporting a program that is just abused horribly. And I look at these programs as a bridge to independence. You know, when I was a kid, those were called food stamps, and there was a little bit of a stigmata associated with that. You had to pull the stamps out of the book, and you got staple foods. I mean, you foods that keep your family healthy, and you had to prepare that stuff yourself. You couldn't buy, you know, pre-prepared foods, and you couldn't buy stuff that was already cooked for you. It's something you had to do, and it was good, healthy, staple food. So I'd like to see us go back to something like that. But he's definitely got his detractors, too.
20: Right. So, one of the things that is in debate now is this whole vaccination situation where he wants it to make a choice. I mean, technically, you do have a choice when you want your children to be vaccinated or do you want to receive vaccinations, except for children going to public schools. And so that becomes a mandate unless the child has significant allergies. And the way that the vaccines...
18: I thought in Florida they were trying to get rid of the
20: recently
18: mandates.
20: The Florida has discussed about having it. I don't know if it's officially gone through where it would be not, you don't have to, it's not a mandate. It would
18: right.
20: be...
18: Right. The Surgeon General is saying it wouldn't right. be a mandate, which right. I personally, I think, is a mistake, right?
20: Yeah. So,
18: I've never been an anti-vaxxer. I mean, no, I believe in the standard vaccine. You and I were just opposed the way they were pushing out this experimental, you know, mRNA vaccine, and we thought that it should only be used in patients who were going to be susceptible, not the general population.
20: So currently, the children receive a Tdap, which is diphtheria, tetanus, pertussis, and a polio, and measles, mumps, and rubella, hepatitis B, varicella, the influenza, the Haemophilus influenza type B, and then as they get older, they do the meningococcal and type A hepatitis, and then they've encouraged COVID. Now, one of the issues, and some other countries have other things that they require, but HPV is another one that they encourage. In some places, they do the rotavirus and also tuberculosis. But what's going to be happening in the future is all these viruses will be given out as an mRNA, not the traditional old way that we've received vaccines, but the new vaccines that are going to be approved are supposedly going to be approved And apparently the trials, late trials in 2025 this year, are using the mRNA technology and nanoparticles. And I think a lot of people actually, it's not the traditional way, have been had quite a bit of angst about this.
18: Oh, I wouldn't get one of those.
20: So,
18: for sure.
20: But that's pretty much what's coming down the pipeline is all these mRNA, all these will be mRNA. So the influenza, RSV,
18: now, the question
20: CMV,
18: is-
20: HIV, EBV, are going to be lipid nanoparticles, mRNA lipid nanoparticles.
18: Okay, so that's the question, because even the influenza is made with mRNA technology, but what they do is they take that mRNA sequence and they put them into human cell lines, and then the antibodies that are produced by those human cell lines are then harvested, and that's what goes it. The way I know, like the quadrivalent flu vaccine, mm-hmm. that's the way they do it. So they may be using the mRNA, but it's not injected into a human. It's injected into a human cell line, and then the antibodies are harvested. I'm a little bit better with that. I don't know how they separate out the mRNA from the antibodies per se.
20: Well, I don't know how they do that, but this is the whole reason why they have the lipid nanoparticle, because it helps transport.
18: Lipid nanoparticles are what the transport vehicle they use to
20: right.
18: transport mRNA. That's what, you know, Moderna and Pfizer were using. And then you had the Johnson & Johnson version where they was actually using a simian adenovirus. So instead of using a lipid nanoparticle, it was using, and that's where it got confusing, because people would say to me, well, if you use the Johnson & Johnson, it's natural because it's just a natural virus. It's like, no. It's not. It's a natural shell. The carrier is natural, but they extract all of the standard DNA that was inside of that simian adenovirus, and they inject COVID DNA, not RNA, you know. So this is one I said, this is the worst one. You don't want to get this one because nobody knows what's going to happen. I mean, you're basically putting a foreign man-made DNA into your body that then gets incorporated into your cells. And it was funny how quickly that thing got taken off the shelf. You know, I mean, people were not having a good time with that. And I will tell you, Jimmy, between you, me, and our listeners right here, guys, I don't want to be an alarmist, but I am seeing neoplasms right now.
20: Cancers
18: that I have not seen in my entire 30-some years of practicing medicine. And, you know,
20: Very rare cancers.
18: Well, very rare and extremely quick. You know, like they go from diagnosis to death within 3 months. It's just the weirdest thing. And the ones that I've seen that are like a squamous cell, where it's just very, I mean, and I know this because we have a normal CT scan of the, you know, body, the chest, abdomen, and pelvis 3 or 4 months earlier. And then they get a repeat, and there's like these subtle little notches out of the bone, or, you know, these little tiny nodules. And you biopsy it, it comes back as this weird squamous cell carcinoma. And then within a couple of weeks, the patient's dead. And I've seen it a couple of times now. I've never seen this before. And then the other one, I've seen people coming down with ALL and all these other things, and just very rapid progression. And, you know, like I said, I don't know what's causing it, but it just concerns me that, you know, we are now 5 years out from the artificial experiment that we did with these vaccines. And, you know, usually you see some kind of genetic mutation will take a decade or so. So as we get closer to that 10-year, my assumption is you're going to see more and more if there is a relationship. And I'm not saying there is. All my experience is anecdotal. I have no proof of anything, right? It's just my observations. But, you know, it's just kind of weird, these things that are popping up and seem to just, you know, taking the lives of otherwise relatively healthy individuals.
20: And rapidly.
18: And very rapidly. I mean, just very rapidly. It's strange. I mean, because normal, you know, tumors, you see them and you got a little bit of time because they start off as a nodule. And if you get to it early enough or you give them chemotherapy, you can knock that down. It may come back within, you know, 3 or 4 years. That's a possibility. But these things, there's nothing you can do. You get them and then a couple of weeks later, you're done.
20: Well, they need to may change the frequency in which you get the MRI.
18: Well, yeah. I mean,
20: and starting treatment.
18: I don't know if they have a treatment for them. That's the problem. So,
20: right.
18: But we'll see. All right. We're going to take a quick break. If you have any questions for myself or Dr. Andrew, you can email us at thedoctorsindoctorisin@wnzf.com. 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Stay tuned. We'll be back in a moment.
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18: And we're back. For those of you just joining us in the beginning of the show, we, of course, mourning Charlie Kirk. He was a conservative pundit who used to go around to colleges and high schools, basically debate people, a very, you know, religious, grounded individual, and very cogent speaker. I mean, I've seen him in a couple of videos. Our daughter used to follow him and was always impressed with him. And unfortunately, his life was cut short this week by a sniper. And just so horrible that this is what our society has come to, the disrespect. You disagree with somebody who doesn't think like you or talk like you, and this is what you have to do to silence them. You know, such a coward. I hope they find the guy and he gets his comeuppings, but I know he'll be sorely missed. We did talk briefly about some of the things that RFK is trying to accomplish, which, of course, we do support, you know, for the most part. And what was the last thing we were talking about?
20: We were talking about the mRNA vaccine and how the new shift to the vaccines are going to be that they're going to be mRNA, right, nanoparticle based. And that may be why the push is to make a choice.
18: So, you know, and when the Surgeon General from Florida came out and said that they're going to remove the mandate for vaccinations for school-age kids, I disagree with that. And someone asked me, like, aren't you an anti-vaxxer? I'm like, no, I've never been an anti-vaxxer. I get the flu vaccine every year. I wholeheartedly believe in vaccinations. I mean, since the very first vaccinations in the late 1700s, when they found a cure for smallpox, which was a devastating disease, I wholeheartedly believe
20: polio.
18: In polio and, you know, measles, mumps, rubella, and, you know, tetanus and diphtheria. All these things are bad. And if you do not, you know, require mass vaccination and you don't have that, quote, herd immunity that we're all talking about, that's going to be a problem because these things are going to have a resurgence. I promise you. You know, you're going to see polio again. You're going to see measles, mumps, rubella, and people are going to die from it. So, you know, that's going to be the unfortunate thing. But I do think that there is some responsibility on both sides. You know, we need to be honest with the American public and tell them how we're going to utilize these technologies. I would never get an mRNA vaccine in me. I don't believe in that stuff. I believed in COVID. I was always impressed with the COVID vaccine and thought it would be used for the most susceptible members of society. For, you know, if you guys have been following us for a while, we would say, yeah, well, it's okay if you're obese, diabetic, hypertensive. Those are the people I'm seeing up in the biocontainment unit, and we figured out why. But what was infuriating to me is that the leaders in our government and our medical field were not sharing that information. If they would have been upfront and honest with us and said, well, this is, you know, why we need to do this, this, and this. These are the susceptible members of society. If you think you're susceptible, here is an option. It has not been vetted through the normal, you know, channels of safety and efficacy, but we think it's the only option we have at this point in time. So if you're scared, here we go, and let people make that decision. When it became mandated and you know, a requirement to work, I was told if I didn't get the vaccine, I couldn't get paid by the government. I mean, that's just mind-boggling. I mean, in retrospect, it's still mind-boggling to me that there was enough power behind all of this nonsense that people actually believed in it and accused me of basically putting the rest of the population at risk. And I'm like, guys, while you were all cowering at home, I was going to work every day, sitting around people coughing all over me with COVID, and we didn't know what was going to do. I thought maybe I'm going to die one day from this disease. I didn't. I got COVID and I survived it. And at that point, I never thought that I would need the vaccine because I did survive it. The only thing the vaccine is going to do, it doesn't stop you from getting COVID or any other kind of disease. It just hopefully mitigates the impact so that it doesn't kill you. So, you know, there's no better immunity than actually getting the native virus or bacterium and surviving it, because now your body, and by definition, is immune. So, you know, the whole purpose of a vaccination is to take a less virulent form of that virus, either, you know, an attenuated or killed, inject that, have the body respond to it. So if you get the real thing, your body's already prepared, right? So that's what that was all about. We were going to talk. I've been talking a lot this show. Why don't you talk some? Everyone accuses me of, like, you know, commandeering the microphone and not letting you to talk. Maybe we should have just one microphone so we could be really close to each other.
20: No, then I'd never get any work done. Nobody would hear anything.
18: Nobody would
20: muffle,
18: hear anything.
20: Muffle, muffle, muffle.
18: Except me kissing on you.
20: Mm. Oh, yeah. No, vaccines, it's very interesting. And you know, I grew up with a very dear friend who suffered from peanut allergy, like deadly peanut allergy, anaphylactic. And her child was born also with serious anaphylactic reactions. And she, going through the school system and watching how much she was harassed, and yet her child really had to go through pretty aggressive testing and treatments up at NYU in order to the hospitals. I was at Mount Sinai that she went to, that was preventing him or helping him so that he wouldn't have a deadly reaction to, like, onions and eggs. And I mean, it's really frightening. And she had to be so, so careful with anything she did. She couldn't let anyone babysit him. It was very difficult for she and her husband, who used to travel a lot before they had kids. And so when COVID came around and she was trying to have to argue about not getting the COVID vaccine, because she lived in New Jersey and they're very aggressive about vaccinations up there, just the hell watching her go through this was a nightmare. And I think, you know, it shouldn't be this way, and it shouldn't be that you're coerced. I do understand the safety and the significance of herd immunity. And I do understand the significance of safe vaccines. And there are children, there are people who, when they take a vaccine, because their cells are not completely healthy, they have a reaction and can get seizures or Guillain-Barré. It's so rare. It's but if you're the one person, then it's bad and it's not a good thing. And so I always think that people should have a choice. I mean, God gives us choice. I feel we should give people choice. We should educate them to the best of our abilities and allow them to make the most logical decision. When we don't do this, we actually violate the Nuremberg Code. And that was a code in Germany after Nazi Germany that was agreed upon, I think, by everyone in the world, that would never occur again, that somebody would be pushed and violated and forced to be receiving vaccines or medications against their will. And when people say, well, people had a choice during COVID, many didn't, because they had their retirement. Maybe they were up to retirement at 30 years.
18: They did not have a choice.
20: And so they had 1 year left and they said, well, you don't have to stay. But then they would lose all their retirement and they would need that. Or they couldn't attend college. That's not a choice. That's coercion. And that's a violation of our human rights. It's a violation of the Nuremberg Code. And it's very sad that this took place, not just in our government, but around the world. And that world leaders to this day don't have a discussion of this violation of people. So I think as a nation and as a people, when we eliminate choice, it is a very frightening situation, because you don't know who is pushing that absence of choice upon you. So in all things, we should have choice. As God gives us choice, we should respect the choice of ourselves, of our children, and of our families and friends. And it really is individually, it's an individual decision. And we need to respect people's choices and people's opinions, no matter how different they may be from our own.
18: See, this generation hasn't lived through a well, I guess with COVID, but I'm not sure how much of that was real and how much of that was confabulated, because, but a true scourge of society, like polio that was, you know, deforming, or things like smallpox or the Black Plague, and, you know, took out big portions of the population. They didn't do that. And they don't know what it means to have the advantage of immunization. And we've lost that. But a lot of that I blame on the government and the medical profession. We have lost the trust of the people, and I've lost the trust of our leaders as well. I mean, you know, if they would be upfront with us and tell us exactly how things were going to transpire and what the risks and benefits were. Every time I talk to a patient when I go to the hospital, I have a discussion about the risks and benefits of the procedure I'm going to do. And every procedure you do and everything that we do every day has an inherent risk. I tell patients, I'm like, yeah, there's a risk. I mean, you know, they say, well, can I die from this? I'm like, well, I mean, theoretically, yes. I mean, anytime you do something to the body, you can die. But it is such a, you know, remote possibility that I think you would be best to go forward with it, because again, the benefits of proceeding outweigh the risks of not proceeding, of proceeding, I should say. And, you know, it's the analogy I use is like every time you get in the car and drive to the grocery store, you know, there's a potential you're going to die in a car accident. It can happen anytime, not of your own fault. I mean, someone could just run into you and that's it. That's the end. But we don't stay at home and not go to the grocery store because of the fear of potentially dying in a car accident. We don't even think about it, right? And most of us are never going to have a problem. And that's the same with all this other stuff. But when you're dealing with an experimental therapy, I mean, there are protocols that have to be followed and, you know, through the FDA about how these are utilized. You have to file, you know, a protocol with the government and how you're going to utilize this stuff. And if there's any adverse events, they have to be reported. None of that was done with this. None of it. And to move forward now, when we're just seeing what I am concerned, maybe untoward effects from the first round of this mRNA vaccine, I think is extremely risky. Extremely
20: bold.
18: And very bold.
20: Very weirdly bold when they don't even know the ramifications of everything from COVID yet.
18: Exactly. So, I mean, you know, you're looking at a manipulation of genetic code. The ramifications of that could be decades. And to think, I mean, we're only 5 years out from COVID, so there's no way that these
20: and they didn't really collect Vera data or the data related to reactions, they still don't really know
18: exactly,
20: because there's no proper collection of data that had been
18: Vera
20: done.
18: Vera stands
20: done.
18: For that's the vaccine.
20: I don't remember
18: something. You know, adverse effect. You know, adverse events with vaccines. They contract that and see if there's a trend or if there's a bad lot that they can pull to make sure people don't get hurt from it. So none of that stuff was done. But you know, it's just mind-boggling to me that they're going forward with this. But again, if you're using the technology appropriately and the mRNA genetic strand is put into a human cell line, I'm a little better with that, because the only thing that's being injected is the antibodies themselves. So it's no different than, you know, taking this virus, injecting it into a horse, extracting those antibodies, and then injecting that into a human, which is one of the ways I used to do vaccinations, right?
20: Right.
18: So, yeah, so it's going to be interesting over the next couple of years, and we're going to have to see what happens. But, you know, some people, I've got friends of mine who were so excited about the Surgeon General in Florida basically saying we're going to remove this mandate. I'm like, guys, be careful what you ask for, you know? I mean, for me, we're going to be okay. My kids will probably be okay. But
20: if they're starting to change all these vaccines to mRNA, I'm happy there it's going to be an option and not a mandate.
18: Sure. But, you know, then we're going to see the ramifications are going the other way.
20: Maybe, maybe not.
18: See. No, it'll happen. I promise you. You know, we live in too close of a society now. You know, we're constantly interacting with you. So once this stuff starts breaking out, it's going to go like wildfire. But anyway, all right, guys.
20: And we'll get natural immunity.
18: Well, for those of us that survive, that's the key. You know, if you can get the natural immunity,
20: that's
18: great. Well,
20: either you get the natural immunity, or you're going to get a reaction from a mRNA, potentially, nanoparticle.
18: Or one of them's going to kill you.
20: So
18: roll the dice.
20: So you kind of have to think through, but somebody has to do their homework and make their decisions.
18: Right.
20: So.
18: I think that's the key. Is you do the research, you figure out if it's the right thing for you, and if you're, you know, if
20: and
18: you are genetically susceptible,
20: choice.
18: That may be the way to go. But all right, guys, if you have any questions for myself or Dr. Andrea, as always, you can email us at the doctors and doctorisin at wnzf.com. Stay happy, stay healthy. We'll see you next time. The doctors are out.
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4: From ABC News, I'm Chuck Severson. It's only the beginning, says Iran's top negotiator. He says in a social media post on Telegram this morning that from now on, any transgression against the interests and security of Iran will receive a faster, heavier, and more painful response. This is a day after Iran and the U.S. attacked each other's ships. All this just days after President Trump and Vice President Vance tried to downplay that there was a war at all, just skirmishes. ABC News Chief Global Affairs Correspondent Martha Raddatz.
5: It is a war by definition because the fighting does continue. We have been attacked by Iranian ballistic missiles, and we have returned fire, destroying or disabling three of those Iranian tankers. The Iranians this morning claiming they fired more shots at U.S. warships. We're not sure yet. That has not yet been confirmed by CENTCOM, but this is clearly ongoing.
23: The president describes the war itself as a tremendous success, pointing to what he says is the safe transit of millions of barrels of oil each day through the Strait of Hormuz. But analysts say the flow is still below pre-war levels, and gas prices here at home are at an all-time high for a Labor Day weekend.
4: ABC's Stephen Portnoy. U.S. diplomat Steve Witkoff and President Trump's son-in-law, Jared Kushner, being met by Ukraine's President Zelensky this morning in the capital, Kyiv. Two Americans met yesterday in Moscow with Russian leader Putin. And after it, a joint appearance at the Kremlin, Witkoff said to Putin,
24: "We were sitting outside just now, me, Jared, and Carol, and then Yuri joined us, and we were all talking about when we retire, we'll have all these incredible stories and incredible memories, and yours will be right at the top of it all."
4: Israeli air attacks in southern Lebanon killed four people and leveled a hospital, say Lebanese officials, near an area where Israeli forces have fought the Iran-backed militants, Hezbollah. You're listening to ABC News.
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0: Church is another sponsor, the little church in the woods over on A1A in the hammock. So we're recording the show Thursday the 3rd. You're going to be hearing it on air on the 5th. So these numbers may be a little bit outdated, but I don't think so. I think the realtors are getting better about getting their end of month.
1: You're cracking the whip?
0: Yeah, well, there's a fine if you don't.
1: Oh, that's a good whip to crack. Yeah, all right.
0: And the MLS people are big on fines. So it's almost, these are pretty much end of August statistics we're going to go over today. Homes sold, 267. And these are, by the way, single family homes sold that have a Flagler County address that are sold through the MLS system in Flagler County. And 267 is an interesting number because I thought I would made a mistake because July was 267. Also, I actually had to go back twice to make sure I was right. But that compares to only 227 a year ago, August. The median price, 369,220 versus 365 a year ago. Inventory on hand at this is as of today, 1,122 homes, that's MLS listings. That represents 4.2 months worth of inventory at our current sales level, 267.
1: And remind everyone what a healthy inventory is?
0: A healthy inventory is somewhere in the 5 to 6 range. Most people say 6.
1: So then we don't have too much inventory.
0: No, we don't have enough.
1: Arguably have, not enough. Mm-hmm. Okay.
0: Right. There are 241 pending sales. These are not in the listed category because once they go under contract, they move from the listing pile over to the pending pile. And we won't know what these contracts closed at until they close. But we do know the list price. So the list price of the pending pile is $385,000. 42.2% of the pending pile is new construction. So that shows the effect of new construction on our housing market.
1: Yeah. You mean it's necessary, mm-hmm. considering that we don't have enough inventory.
0: Well,
1: and there's still housing being sold.
0: People are moving here. That's what it really boils down to. So, of the 267 homes sold, 15 were sold for under $250,000. 9 of those were cash sales. So, looks like the investors are starting to mm-hmm. pop back into the market. And there have been some price declines. If you look at the number of price increases versus the number of price decreases, it's like 25 to 1.
1: Oh wow!
0: You can go a day or two sometimes mm-hmm. without a single price increase, and see a dozen or more decreases. The high end of the market is still strong. $22 million plus homes sold. 13 of those were cash.
1: I was just having this conversation before I left my office to come record about which portions of the market were the strongest and mm-hmm. about the cash being so high, especially in the $1 million plus market.
0: Well, these segments, the low end of the market, mm-hmm. the investors are typically cash buyers. Mm-hmm. And at the high end of the market,
1: people
0: have cash. They're turning over their 401ks or whatever they're doing.
1: Or they could sell a house somewhere else.
0: They could sell a house someplace else.
1: Come with a lot in hand.
0: But that segment of the market is relatively insensitive to mm-hmm. the interest rate.
1: Yes.
0: The most sensitive segment, it seems to be in the $250,000 to $500,000 range.
1: Yep.
0: So year-to-date highlights. These are just comparing January through August this year to January through August last year. Cash remains king at both ends of the price spectrum. The number of homes sold year to date has increased 16.3% over a year ago.
1: It's impressive.
0: Mm-hmm, it is. And while dominating the metrics, the 250 to 400.

0: 499,000 slice of the market remains weakest. The strongest market is above 500K. Sales volume in the $1 million plus slice is up 42.8%.
1: That's just wild.
0: That's total sales volume. So anyway, we had a lot of fun last week.
1: We sure did. We sparked some insightful conversation.
0: We sure did. If you if you missed last week, you can go to gotobi.com and find the podcast, the video. You can actually watch it. You can be a radio viewer.
1: Who'd have thunk?
0: We talked about an article that I published on gotobi.com, and it was
1: so popular.
0: So popular. I also posted it on social media. Stirred the pot. And basically, talking to the NIMBYs, saying be careful what you wish for.
1: Which the people found quite offensive.
0: Some of them did.
1: Some did. Others were quite logical.
0: But it got,
1: which was very refreshing.
0: It's up to 2,200 views on Nextdoor.
1: Yeah.
0: As of this morning.
1: Some of my favorite comments were that the infrastructure needed to be built first. And to them, I ask, with what money?
0: Yeah, who's going to...
1: Well, I guess they will.
0: Well, ironically...
1: Those are the same people that'll be voting no on 3.
0: No, ironically...
1: Or yes on 3.
0: in Palm Coast, the city of Palm Coast, as it was developed by ITT, they actually did build the infrastructure first.
1: They didn't
0: build enough water plants for 240,000 people.
1: Well, no, they wouldn't work.
0: But they put the stuff in the ground.
1: Streets, sewer pipes
0: in the ground before they sold a single lot.
1: Yeah, and now they're aging rapidly. Yeah,
0: and of course,
1: at the same
0: the downside of that is they're aging rapidly.
1: Rapidly at the same time. and no one planned for the replacement cost of that since Palm Coast inception, which is what should have happened.
0: We don't have the 240,000 ratepayers and taxpayers to
1: support.
0: That's
1: right. We still don't.
0: So anyway, last week we talked about the Western expansion, how that blew up. We talked about impact fees and the lawsuit that the home builders have won against the city because of unlawful increases in impact fees last year. We talked about the lawsuit and settlement involving Town Center properties in Town Center. And we talked about another lawsuit where Burndog is suing the city on a Burt Harris lawsuit over the Burt Harris law. Is an interesting piece of legislation. It says that the U.S. Constitution says you can't have an unfair taking. People can't just come in and take your property without compensating you for it. Well, the Burt Harris Act says that you not only can't take the property, you can't reduce the value. You can't strip value out of the property without compensation. And
1: the suit alleges that that's exactly what happened.
0: Well, we could almost do a whole show on that whole concept. I used to live in Charleston, South Carolina, in a community called Wild Dunes, which was at the time that I lived there, it was being run by the same people that said the Centex division that built Ocean Hammock and the golf course at Hammock Beach. But they had a lawsuit there called Lucas versus the South Carolina Coastal Council. And it's particularly interesting to me because Lucas was my neighbor. So I knew him well. But he bought when Wild Dunes was being first developed, and it's a community very much like Hammock Beach. And he bought 2 oceanfront lots with plans to build homes and sell them later.
1: Sure.
0: But in the meantime, South Carolina passed legislation called the Beachfront Management they set up a beachfront management council. They defined a setback line, which we have here now, mm-hmm. too. But it's a setback from the beach that said there's too much chance for erosion up to that line, so you can't build a new home forward of that line unless you're able to get a special exception. And that was passed when all the other lots had already been built on. Lucas's lots were the last two remaining lots, and he applied for an exception, and they denied it, so he sued. And he lost the lawsuit, but he appealed it. He eventually went to the U.S. Supreme Court, and Lucas finally won, and the court said you have to compensate him. So the state of South Carolina had to buy Lucas's two lots, and they had to pay $1.5 million.
1: Wow. Did they? For those probably two lots. Probably attorney fees as well.
0: Oh, yeah, I'm sure. But that was just what they had to pay him. Mm. Well, so now, and I tell this story because it kind of relates, I think, to the lawsuit settlement in Town Center, where the city is going mm-hmm. to get a bunch of lots, and they're suddenly going to be in the role of developer. Well, here's what the state of South Carolina did to resolve their problem. They had these two worthless lots on the beach and no tax money coming from them or anything. So they granted a special exception, sold the lots, and there are two homes built there now.
1: Man, so, if only they just did that in the first place, they'd have saved $1.5 million plus.
0: It's going to be interesting to see if there's a parallel result.
1: Well, history does tend to repeat itself.
0: You can say that again. So anyway, several of the comments on the Nextdoor posting of my article commented that what we really need is good paying jobs, and we also need to balance our property tax burden further from residential and towards commercial. Mm-hmm. So that's what I want the second half of the show to be about. So don't go away, folks. We'll be right back. It's Kristen.
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0: Well, thanks for staying with us, folks. Welcome back to the second half of Real Estate Matters. We're on topic that started a week ago, probably continue another week. But anyway, there's a lot going on with lawsuits and staff turnover at the city mm-hmm. and the county and Flagler Beach. It's just interesting times, not necessarily pleasant times.
1: No.
0: Not at all, but we're talking about the lawsuit between the developer of Town Center, where the city is settled rather than mm-hmm. risk a very expensive loss.
1: Mm-hmm.
0: But I think they're paying something like $17 million mm-hmm. for all of the remaining developer-owned property in Town Center. And the background to the lawsuit was the developer of Town Center sued originally because they were just having such a very difficult time getting transactions to close because the city would not commit to water and sewer capacity. Mm-hmm. So at least two deals got lost. In fact, one of them is probably Toll Brothers had two parcels mm-hmm. in Town Center. They're already developing another section of Town Center, but they were going to, I can't remember, it was a single family home development, and they just backed away.
1: And similarly to the Home Builders Association, the developer had previously engaged with the city and tried to, mitigate the fact and reached out to not just staff, but council members and said, hey, you know, we've got this land that we bought and we were told we could build on. We've got the entitlements, et cetera, but you can't flush a toilet. Because everyone kept saying, well, we were told town center was going to be developed, da-da-da-da-da, why are there not houses or shopping or whatever? You can't flush a toilet.
0: Well,
1: and they were met with, sorry.
0: I believe strongly that the role of government, I mean, there's flexibility in the land development code.
1: Sure, absolutely.
0: Interpretation.
1: You
0: can be on one extreme or the other or somewhere nicely in the middle. And that within the bounds of being in the middle, I think the proper role of staff is to say, well, I don't want to sound, I know someone's going to say I'm in the developer's pocket, but they should be finding ways to say yes rather than finding ways say no. And what that means, it's the difference between being a regulator or being a facilitator.
1: Right.
0: And that makes a big difference. And if you look at what's going on, I mean, not only all of these lawsuits, but the city has they don't have a development director now, and they've had multiple. Yep. There's staff turnover. They're actually cutting positions now because they're worried about they have to pay for these lawsuits. Mm-hmm. And then there's the potential loss of property tax revenue. Right. With the upcoming vote, constitutional amendment vote in Florida. And it's just, you just shake your head. And it's not just Palm Coast. It's to perhaps a lesser degree, but the county is affected. Mm-hmm. City of Flagler Beach has definitely been affected. You had all of the brouhaha about Veranda Bay.
1: Yeah.
0: And Ken Belshi's development, which ultimately he prevailed, but it cost probably 5 years of development time.
1: Yeah.
0: From when he started his.
1: And the whole irony is that Flagler Beach needs the money from those homes. They need the tax money, they need the impact fee money to serve their current residents.
0: So they can stop flushing sewage directly into
1: the interface of water. Yeah, absolutely. Right? And to give them their current, to continue to provide water to their current residents. So it was all for naught.
0: So just as an example, there's a kind of an ongoing struggle with the Home Builders Association in the city over removing trash from a job site.
1: Yeah.
0: Can you just quickly?
1: Yes. So we are, I will say that, as of 2 days ago, I think we're in a better place, but it's been probably 4 to 6 months of trash talk, which God, I've never talked about garbage so much in my life, and I never want to. So there's a 2008 ordinance. Just everyone stop and think about what you were doing in 2008 and just agree that was a lifetime ago. And city council gave the directive to staff to enforce this ordinance. And the ordinance refers back to how trash is removed from not just job sites, but any commercial place, and by our waste haulers that pick up our residential trash. Okay. Well, when you get to the ordinance and you go through the documents, it has this, franchise agreement. And so what it says is basically that anyone who removes trash in the city of Palm Coast, whether that be by a dump truck, by a roll-off that you see on a job site or out like behind Publix, or even in a trailer on the back of your pickup truck or in the back of your pickup truck.
0: Or the trunk of your car.
1: Or the trunk of your car, if it is non-residential trash, you are subject to this franchise agreement. And in that franchise agreement, they were saying at the time, you must sign it. You had to pay, they were saying you had to pay $2,500, have these major increased insurance limits that would just kill a small business, especially like a one-person business. There was no exemption for a person who has a valid Florida workers' compensation exemption, like a person who has a single, they're their own employee, the only person working in the business. $1 million vehicle insurance policy, just, you know, insane things. And then the franchise agreement itself allows the city to audit your company's, your private business financials at any time. It requires you to pay the city 20% of whatever you charge your customers for hauling their waste. And it subjects you to public records laws. This is all private business. Mm-hmm. Now, some of these things in the franchise agreement also refer to when you can pick up trash from the side of the road, like between 6 a.m. and whatever time you must have it done by whatever time. So it's very clearly written for whatever company is doing our residential trash pickup, FCC.
0: Commercial haulers.
1: Yeah, mm-hmm. Obviously for commercial haulers. So we had a lot of issues with that. And the city staff was really good about meeting with us once we, and luckily they did put it on pause, but it really caught a lot of small business owners off guard. And they were like, I can't sign this. Their attorneys were like, don't sign that. It's ridiculous. This is a constitutional violation of your rights as a small business owner, as a private entity, as a person.
0: I wanted you to bring this up this is just one example.
1: Yeah.
0: Another one is silt fence.
1: But I do, I want to clarify because I don't want to disturb all of the good work that we've done, that all of those issues that I just mentioned are on the path to a rectification, and we do expect that those do get rectified. But had the Home Builders Association not stepped in, that would have happened. Silt fencing.
0: Hopefully we'll have enough time today to talk about, I talked about the people wanting new jobs and everything. Mm-hmm. The landing station, the cable landing station, and data centers.
1: Guess what that brings?
0: Which, that's what that brings. I challenge people to go to AI. I went to Gemini, and I said to Gemini, "What economic benefits have accrued to Myrtle Beach, South Carolina, that are attributable to its cable landing station?" And DC Blocks has a landing station in Myrtle Beach, South Carolina. And it came back as like 3 pages of detailed information. I'm not going to do, but just the categories are increase in direct capital investment and tax revenue, hyperscale tech partnerships and big tech presence, regional infrastructure and fiber expansion, economic diversification and job creation. That's the most important one. If this cable landing station goes through, which obviously that's under construction now, could be the best thing that happened to Palm Coast in the last 20 years.
1: Yeah.
0: From economic development. And I posted on social media a response to one of the posts. I said, I agree that we need good jobs and an increased commercial tax base, but we are spending more time, energy, public meeting time, social media posting, and tax dollars fighting residential growth than we are attracting clean, well-paying industries. Can you list any recent Palm Coast economic development accomplishments? DC Blocks was a huge win, but the city's response was a moronic moratorium on data centers, a response unlikely to attract many site selectors. Can you describe any incentive programs in place to attract target industries? No, you can't.
1: Do we even have a list of target industries?
0: We have had in the past. Does Palm Coast have a director of community development today?
1: No.
0: No. How does our economic development department budget compare to our total legal expenses defending lawsuits spawned by our no residential growth policies? What about resignations and firings at the city and the county and the Flagler Beach? And I could do similar paragraphs for Flagler Beach and more detailed in Flagler County too. Over the past 20 years, we've lost a boat manufacturing plant that once had 500 well-paid workers. Palm Coast Data, which had 1,000 workers, is gone. Healthcare is growing, but only because we have so many seniors. It's estimated that between 10 and 18% of your lifetime healthcare spending occurs in the last year of your life. We're just a target-rich environment. But my comments about DC Blocks, I want people to remember that, because we'll see what happens, because it's going to happen even if we try to slow it down.
1: Yeah. And I mean, there are valid concerns about the large scale, you know, the data, actual data centers that are the
0: taking a lot of space.
1: Yes. And, you know, not a cable landing station, but the full, you know, acres and miles of space. But that's not what we're talking about.
0: Where were these people when the windmill farms and solar farms were going in? And how have they worked out?
1: It's a whole history repeats itself. It's understandable to be scared of what we don't know, but also to be smart and thoughtful and do actual research, not just type in bad. Remember, whatever you type into AI, if you give it a bad question, you're going to get bad data.
0: Mm-hmm. Yeah.
1: All right. 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Show notes are included so you can see what we didn't get to on the show. Also, the Flagler County interactive map of residential developments and subdivisions on gotobi.com is updated regularly and currently viewed over 11,600 times.
0: It's getting a lot of views. So thank you, everybody, for being with us. I hope to see you here next week on Toby Tobin and I of the show.
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6: Hello, Flagler County, and welcome to Veterans On Point, a WNZF radio show developed in mind for our county's beloved and respected veterans population. And anyone else listening via internet or podcast. I'm your host, David Lydon, the Flagler County Veterans Services Officer. And naturally, I'm here with my friend and colleague at the office, Sean Meyer.
7: Hello, hello.
6: Hello, Sean. Good morning.
7: Good morning.
6: And so, you know, if you're, we're here in Flagler County, if you're lucky enough to live in Flagler County, you are lucky enough. And if you're watching on YouTube right now, you can see that we have two guests in the studio. We have Earl Presley. Yes, he is kin to the king, so we can maybe talk a little bit about that in a little while. And we have Lon Ratner. Lon Ratner, United States Army retired, and Earl is a United States Navy veteran. So, gentlemen, welcome to the program.
8: Thank you.
6: They're here to talk about a new endeavor that they're going to start up called Music for Vets. And so they're going to break that out on the program today. They've got an event coming up on September 12th. And so they're going to fill us in on that in the second half of the program. So stick around. But, of course, we have to remind you that we are your Flagler County Veterans Services Officers. And we are at 1769 East Moody Boulevard in Bonnell. Our phone number is 386-313-4014. We are there to help our county veterans and their loved ones with VA claims assistance and much more. In fact, yesterday I had a couple in. We were trying to get their ID.me account established so they could get onto VA.gov or to order medications for Champ VA, so on and so forth. Unfortunately, it did not succeed because that system is so cumbersome. It wouldn't upload the driver's license. And then we tried to do the ID. You put your phone in front of your face, and it's got to do facial recognition. That wouldn't work for the surviving spouse. And then you get on there, and it wants, okay, we can do a live virtual interview, but then you need your Social Security card, and theirs was home locked in the safe. So it's not convenient. But got them most of the way there. And so hopefully when they got home and they had their Social Security card, they could finish the rest of it. But anyway, yes, as you see, we do have our guest. And I do have to acknowledge our League of Loyal Listeners, which Billy Jones, United States Army veteran, Vietnam vet, Army aviator, helicopter pilot, is always out there listening. He enjoyed last week's episode where we talked about the Matanzas massacre and how that name has named the Matanzas River and the areas around St. Augustine and Northern Flagler. So thank you, Billy, for that feedback. We don't have much history this week. We do have a couple of trivia questions that we're going to hit up Earl with in a little while. But anyway, we've
7: that's going to be good.
6: Who else is listening? We've got Marine pal Jeff Kingdon, our woodworker pal. Most everybody in the county knows Jeff by now. He's our chairman of the Veterans Advisory Council. Of course, he's a member at large at the DAV. Earl knows him well. Maybe Lon does. I'm not sure.
7: All good.
6: We've got Harvey Serrano out there listening, and we've got Sharon and Bill. And, of course, Dennis Bird is a regular listener as well. He's with Guitars for Vets. And James the Mail Maid. James the Mail Maid checks in with us on a regular basis, weekly basis. And thanks, James, for being out there. Frankie Jr. and Frankie Sr. And who else we got? We've got Bicycle Frank. Cannot forget Bicycle Frank. Bicycle Frank is in his 80s, still riding his bicycle all around Bunnell. And he's a regular listener, too. And so that's our list for today. And if you are a loyal listener or you want to check in with us and let us know things, topics you'd like to talk about, just give us a call again at 386-313-4014. All right. I can't go by without mentioning Massage by Natalie and Company. So if you have those achy, breaky bones, and I know Earl's got some. So
7: we all looked at Earl.
6: And so if you've got achy, breaky bones, give Massage by Natalie a call. Their phone number is 386-227-7499. They're located at 4871 Palm Coast Parkway Northwest, suite number 1. And they also have a website, massagebynatalie.org. So they are sponsors of the podcast here on WNZF. And so give some support to Massage by Natalie and Company. All right, some more business. So this is for the DAV. Drivers, drivers, drivers. The DAV is seeking volunteer drivers to take veterans from their homes to their veterans' appointments. 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You do need to have a driver's license, be insurable. 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And so please give the DAV a call, 386-439-2122, to find out how to be a volunteer. Or if you need that service to take you to your VA appointment, whether it's at the clinic, the medical center, a CMP examination for service-connected disability compensation, or a community care network appointment set up by the VA, you can give Chapter 86 a call. 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And it is a well-used program. At least on average of 40 veterans a month take advantage of that ride. Also at the DAV on their website, dav86fl.org, I encourage you to look there if you're ever looking for a veteran-owned business, whether it's landscaping or pest control or handyman, you name it. Go there first. Look and see if you can find a veteran-owned business to satisfy whatever you need done around the home. Excuse me. All right, Veteran of the Year. The nomination period is still open till the end of September. And so if you have a neighbor, a friend, a colleague, somebody you love, a veteran who you believe should be acknowledged as the Flagler County Veteran of the Year, there is criteria to meet. And if you want us to send you a copy of that, just give me a call at 386-313-4014. We'll send that over to you so you can nominate your favorite veteran. And, of course, I want to get in at least folks to remember, of course, on November 11th, That's a Wednesday this year, Veterans Day, that there will be a Veterans Day parade. And to register to be in that parade, go to FlaglerVeteransDayParade.com. All right? And there will be a ceremony at the Government Services Building right after the parade. So the parade will start down at 100 and US 1 and make its three-quarter of a mile way east to the Government Services Building, where it'll, you know, parade starts at 10, should end up around 11. That's the last 2 years it's been finished up right around 11. Ceremony will start, and we'll go from there. So we look forward to seeing you there. We do intend on having a Veterans Day picnic there as well. So look forward to seeing everybody out. All right. I do want to cover a little bit more business before we get to the two gentlemen. And this information is for our veterans out there or surviving spouses. All right, so if you need your DD Form 214, you don't have a copy anymore, you need your medical records for your disability claim or your personnel records just for the heck of it, you know, you can get those from the National Personnel Records Center. And but if we help you with your VA claim, the VA will seek those records from the National Archives, bring them over to your VA claim file, and then we'll have access to them. We cannot give them to you, print them off for you. Otherwise, we risk losing access to the VA system. So, but we can review them with you if you are working on a claim. We can tell you what's in there, pull information out to support your claim with evidence. We can do that. But if you want actual copies, you have to do it. You have to do it the old bureaucratic process, and that's to go through the National Personnel Records Center. And you can do that online on archives.gov. And if you have an ID.me or login.gov account, you can do it right through the website, order it that way. They'll email you your documents by a encrypted link. But if you don't use your computer, you're not very good at the computer, you don't have an account through login.gov or ID.me, you can also do it on a standard form 180. It's just a one-page form. It's real quick. And then you can mail it or fax it to the National Personnel Records Center, and they will send you your documents. So doesn't take that long anymore. It used to take months, and now it's down to a week or so. It just depends. But they've gotten most everything digitized, and they're much more efficient. All right. So, but if you need help with any of these things, call, make an appointment. 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We can show you how to go onto the archives website, order those documents that way, or even help you with the standard form 180 and send it into the National Archives. All right. But if you need documents from your VA claim file, which is commonly known as the C file by the VA, there's a different process for that. For that, you do need to do the Freedom of Information Act form. That's a VA form 20-10206. And you can request specific records, or you can request your whole claim file. Now, your claim file might be thousands of pages long, which Mr. Lon knows, because he used to do C&P examinations, and the VA would send him those those PDFs, and they'd be thousands and thousands of pages. Very hard to navigate and find what you're looking for. I know that, heard that many times from C&P examiners. But they will, they'll put it on a disk and mail it to you. And so you'll have that for your records. Be advised, however, they treat that as a claim when you do a Freedom of Information Act. They treat it as a claim, a very low priority claim, and it can take up to a year to get your records you requested. Now, is that outrageous? Yes, it's outrageous, but that's how they're doing it. You would think that would be a quick, just pull the records out of the file, put it on a disk, and ship it to you. It should take no more than 2 weeks, but that's not how to do it. All right. Again, on the other hand, if we're assisting you with a VA claim, we'll have access to all those thousands of pages, and we frequently, if we're helping our veteran, we will go through the bulk of those records in efforts to help you prove your claim. Again, we cannot legally provide you those records, pull those records out off the website, off the VA's system, and give them to you. We risk losing our access to the system, so please don't ask. All right.
8: Again.
6: So we burnt through that. We got plenty of time for these two gentlemen. But first, before we proceed, I said we got a little bit of trivia. So I want to see, these are easy. You're a cousin to the king, distant cousin, so.
9: That's what they say.
6: Where was he born, and what was his date of birth? Elvis Presley. What was
9: birth? Elvis's? I don't have a clue.
6: Oh, you failed already, right off the top.
9: Yeah.
6: Hopefully.
9: That's an embarrassment. I don't keep up with it.
6: Well, anyway, Elvis was born on January 8th, 1935, in Tupelo, Mississippi, which I did visit when I was stationed at Columbus Air Force Base. Yes. Took a short ride up there to Tupelo, Mississippi, saw his birth house. Shotgun style house, as they call.
9: I've been there.
6: Been there?
9: Yep.
6: Well, all right. So I'll forgive your memory.
9: Do you know how he got there?
6: Out from his mother, I'm guessing.
9: No. His grandfather was Jesse Hubert. And Jesse Hubert was brother with my grandfather, Jesse Frederick. And they were both.
6: Uncle Jesse?
9: They were both hoedown
6: fiddlers. That sounds like a Dukes of Hazzard episode or something.
9: Yep. They were all named Jesse. And so anyway, Jesse Hubert was the first sheriff in Georgia.
6: Of Hazzard County?
9: No. He was at he was in Moultrie, Georgia.
6: Moultrie, Georgia.
9: And he was the first sheriff to get a car from the state. And he was chasing a guy on a horse with the car, and he ran over a little girl and killed her.
6: Oh, well, we don't want to. That's a downer.
9: It's a downer. But
6: let's get past that.
9: He decided he would go into the local hospital, mental hospital.
6: Oh, okay.
9: And he stayed all of 2 weeks, and then he decided he would leave, and he went to Tupelo, Mississippi. And remarried and had Vernon. And Vernon, of course, is Elvis's father.
6: Uh-huh.
9: And then when Vernon grew up, they built the little shotgun house out there beside the big house.
6: Uh-huh.
9: And now there's a little lady out there, I think her name is Gladys, that runs that as a tourist trap. And she's.
6: Well, I got some more questions for you.
9: Sure. What are they?
6: What was his favorite sandwich?
9: Oh, his favorite sandwich was peanut butter and banana.
6: Okay, ding, ding, ding. You got that
9: with mayonnaise, by the way.
6: All right, who is buried next to Elvis?
9: I believe it was Aaron, wasn't it? Elvis Aaron?
6: No, his mother Gladys.
9: Oh, his mother Gladys.
6: Mother, he loved his mother so much.
9: Yeah.
6: And he adored her, and so.
9: Oh, yeah, he loved his mama.
6: And what was the name of his plane?
9: The, named after the daughter.
6: Right.
9: Lisa Marie.
6: You got it. All right. That's, three out of four is pretty good.
9: I have walked on that plane.
6: Have you?
9: I have toured that plane.
6: Is that the one that's out front of Graceland?
9: Right.
6: Okay. I didn't go in it, but I...
9: Yeah, it's actually at the very end of the... When you walk out of the museum, you walk right onto the plane. And it's pretty cool. That's how I found out I was officially... Actually, a family member, because at the very end of the museum, there was a thing with all the little trivia stuff, and there was a gas chit there from World War II, and it was made out to Jesse Frederick Presley, and it was signed by Jesse Frederick Presley, and I recognized the handwriting as my grandfather's. But it was for Elvis, and it said down under, said Elvis's gas chit from World War II. Turns out that my oldest aunt, my father's oldest sister, was the woman who actually gave out the rations for gasoline and stuff for Polk County, Florida.
6: Oh.
9: And his grandfather was a sharecropper in Plant City.
6: Oh, okay.
9: So that's how that came about.
6: One more trivia that I didn't realize till I think today. Elvis was a twin, but his twin was stillborn.
9: Yeah, right. So his name was Aaron.
6: A think it was Jesse, or I forget.
9: Garen, I'm sorry. Jesse Garen, G-A-R-R-O-N.
6: Right.
9: Jesse Garen. And Jesse is a family name, you know. I mean, my son is named Jesse. Uh-huh. We have, you know, Jesse's everywhere, so.
6: Outlaw but Jesse Wales.
9: Most everybody goes by all their middle name.
6: all that southern
9: yeah.
6: name.
9: Yeah.
6: All right, so, without further ado, let's hear about Music for Vets.
9: All righty. I was here about 5 years ago.
6: Has it been that long?
9: It's been that long. And when we were starting Guitars for Vets, mm-hmm. and Lon was one of my students in that. He went through that program. That program is geared toward taking a vet and giving them 10 guitar lessons and running them through a 10-week program, and then when they graduate, they get a free guitar.
6: Well, how was he your student? He already knew how to play the guitar.
9: Well, he knew how to play, but he plays better now, I think.
7: I keep him quiet.
9: You keep him real quiet.
7: I'm letting you do your thing. I'm all good to go.
9: But anyway.
7: Yes, sir. I went through Guitar for Vets.
9: So anyway, that's how Lon and I actually met, although he doesn't remember the night in the parking lot that we met outside the rest home where my stepfather was, uh-huh. that kind of thing, probably, but.
7: Okay, got me in that one.
6: All right, we'll get.
9: We wound up with a problem with Guitars for Vets and the VA.
6: Okay.
9: And they had a big shakeup at the top of Guitars for Vets up in the Kansas City area.
6: Okay.
9: And so they are no longer affiliated with the VA mental health session.
6: I gotcha.
9: And this new nationwide organization called Music for Vets
6: okay.
9: is affiliated with the mental health part of the VA.
6: Okay.
9: And it is a different model altogether. It's modeled after a band, like a band in high school.
6: So it just expands beyond guitars.
9: It's beyond, and it includes all instruments.
6: Singing and
9: it goes that's with the biggest all difference. Instruments. And it also expands to relatives of the veteran.
6: Okay.
9: So immediate family.
6: That's helpful.
9: So we already have one little boy that is going to learn bass clarinet, you know, and his father's a vet.
6: Very cool.
9: So anyway, the expansion is much broader as far as the amount of instruments. We also... The band really is geared toward that veteran that maybe played in high school and has that horn underneath his bed,
6: uh-huh.
9: and it hasn't been out in 30 years, you know. And he'd like to go back and see if he can get his chops back up.
6: Sure.
9: And so what we're going to do is we've got instructors for every type of instrument. And Lon here is handling the medical side of the thing because that's his background. And I'm handling the music side. And because that's my background, I've been directing bands and choirs for 50 years. Lon is, of course, CPE evaluator and all that for the VA.
6: Lon's a nurse practitioner.
9: He's a nurse practitioner. He's got all the skills and background for all of that. So anyway, Lon has prepared a curriculum for our instructors. And he will put them all through that. And all of our instructors will be certified by the state and the VA as music therapists.
6: Okay.
9: So they'll be able to deal with the triggers from PTSD, et cetera. Lon, you want to talk about that a little bit?
7: Sure. So, I agree. The difference is pretty much is that it's expanded version where Guitar for Vets was doing its one thing. And it wasn't necessarily allowing for a couple of things that we wanted to do when we pushed. So Music for Vets does that. My bigger role in this new organizational component is the medical side, where the faculty, they're not going to really become, what do you call it? I'm not going to call them healthcare providers. They're going to become more aware of what's going on, how to talk to vets. We all know, mm-hmm. you know, vets have, we have our language, we have our group. Mm-hmm. And the idea of how to utilize music therapy. And so the instructors are going to be able to recognize when there's an issue coming up and also understand more how the therapeutic benefit of music in the instrument that's being chosen works with our conditions not necessarily always PTSD, but also with other conditions and other disabilities.
9: Absolutely.
7: Right? That's what we're doing with you.
9: Yep, that's what we're doing with me. Yeah.
7: And so the instructors would have a lot more education on how to work with us.
8: Okay.
7: And that's pretty much the big component that I'll be focused on. Mm-hmm. They'll go through a course with me. We've got it for pretty much, it's only about 2 weeks. And the objectives there are pretty much so they'll understand better. Now, they'll always have the resource to come back to me, or they'll talk to Earl or their peers. It's a group. And the idea, again, is to be able to understand when someone's either having a problem, identify it, how to work with them accordingly, and how to work with music.
6: Very good.
8: Oh, very cool.
9: Yeah, there's a variety of stresses on our veteran community, as you all well know. And some of them are physical. Some of them are mental. I'm having to deal with a bunch of physical issues now that I didn't have to 5 years ago when we started Guitars for Vets. I can't lift my equipment out to the truck anymore and go play. So I'm having to deal with the emotional stresses of that. And the music therapy really helps. We had a little session Saturday week ago, and he proved to me that he can do that.
7: Yeah, as a matter of fact, we did that. We were practicing, but trying to work together.
9: But it works out good.
6: So what's your big event coming up on the 12th?
9: Okay, on the 12th, we're going to have a kickoff event. And the purpose of this right now is to invite all veterans and their immediate families who are interested in playing in band. If they're interested in band, and I will add it now, and chorus. I'm going to do a choir as well. Hmm. So there will be a choir and a band, just like a high school. And so you can bring your horn and sit down and try to play. If you can't play, then we're going to get you the instruction you need to get your chops back up. Same way with the vocal stuff. We'll try to get you where you can sing with notes and all those good things.
6: Where's this going to be? We got our 2 minute warning from the
9: producer. Okay, we're gonna meet on the 12th at 1 o'clock at the Club 51 Social Club, which is on Old Kings Road, right? And we'll have a stage set up there. We're gonna have several video presentations, and the head of the national organization, Roy Ernst, who's a PhD in music, founder of Music for Veterans, and the National Association of Singing, he'll be our keynote speaker. And he's a retired band director. And so there are bands already in South Carolina and New York and in Colorado and in Kansas City.
7: Those are the four that I knew of.
6: So what's your goal? Maybe a year from now have enough repertoire stages. That There's you can put on a show, stages. Maybe?
9: Exactly. We All would right. like to be able to go to where we have a band and maybe some smaller little ensemble groups out of that, and a choir and maybe some small ensemble groups out of that. Mm-hmm. And they may even work together a little bit depending on how many people sign up.
6: How do people get a hold of you?
9: They can call the DAV 86. And you already gave them that number.
6: 439-2122.
9: There it is. Or they can call me. And my name is Earl Presley, Presley. And my phone number is 386-864-3275, which spells Earl, by the way.
6: Okay.
9: And
6: a lot of numbers for Earl.
9: Yeah. Yeah, 386 Earl is what it is. Okay. It's 386 Earl. So anyway, you can call me, and we'll talk about scheduling and all that. We're going to have to put together the best way to schedule the rehearsals, etc.
6: All right.
9: And that'll depend on how many people sign up on the 12th.
6: Well, thank you guys for bringing that to us. So if you want to come back next month or whenever to let us know how things are going.
9: That would be great.
6: You're welcome to come back.
9: Love to report back. Tell you how many people signed up, what we're doing.
6: Get some more information out again. So, but just, I got to let you know that no country, no state, no community does more for veterans than the United States of America. The great and free state of Florida, the wonderful Flagler County, the lovely city of Palm Coast, and all of our beautiful beach cities. And, of course, I can't forget to mention City of Bunnell, where we're sitting right now with this program, the crossroads of Flagler County, the county seat. Man, how these programs go so fast anymore. You got to be a victor, not a victim. Be educated, not indoctrinated. And most importantly, be kind to someone today or many someones. We thank you for listening. We thank Lon and Earl for being here.
7: Thank you.
6: We look forward to them coming back, letting us know how this program is going. Music for Vets. And again, you can contact B439212 locally for that, or go and listen to the show back and get Earl's number.
9: 386-864-EARL 3275.
6: All right.
9: Okay.
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8: Prop it up.
9: Let's go play.
8: Player plays.
7: Okay, prop bets galore. Crack, we start with you. You're the man with the plan here, prop betting wise. Oh, yeah. What do you have for us today?
10: Yes, sir. I had that one week that Jared talked about earlier, and we're going to go with that one. Ramondre Stevenson, receiving yards over 22.5. Five catches for 40 yards in the Super Bowl. I expect him to also be the same kind of safety valve he was for Drake May in his first game also. Stevenson over receiving yards.
11: I like that play a lot. It's probably my favorite play of the week in terms of NFL early week games.
10: That's the end of that one.
11: Yeah, it's
10: okay. I'm just kidding.
11: Probably right, but it is. I would say no. That's probably my favorite prop that I've seen so far for the Wednesday game for sure. Yeah. I'll give you one for today. I'll give you Damond Williams over 18.5 yards for his longest rush. So for those that were paying attention to Washington football over the summer, a lot of controversy with Damond Williams. He was in the portal, and he was going to leave, and then essentially got sued by Washington because of the contract, and then he ended up staying. So I think it's kind of an exercise the demons type of game. And oh, by the way, they're playing Washington State, which is a huge game for Washington. It's the Apple Cup. It's very rare to see a rivalry game in week one, although I'm not going to lie, I kind of like it. So I think you're going to get the peak effort from quarterback, from play callers. You know, it's not your typical week one cupcake, even though I'd say Washington State's on the downside in terms of their talent, and they're not returning any starters on defense. I think Damond Williams and Washington's offense, I think they have a really big game. They're going to take out some frustrations from the summer. And his legs are a factor. Very thick in the lowers. Really good runner. Probably one of the best running quarterbacks in college football. So Damond Williams, over 18.5 yards for his longest rush today against the Cougs.
7: Okay, all right. Man, by the way, I just thought of Sam Levitt last night running circles around Clemson. You know, incredible. Easily over 100 yards rushing. That's hard to do as a college quarterback when sack yardage counts against your individual rushing total.
11: That's why I didn't go rush yards for Williams, because the sacks scare me. I just went longest rush.
7: There you go. Right, yeah. That's
11: why I did it.
7: I wonder how many times Sam Levitt hit his rushing prop for the game was 18.5. I wonder how many times he went over that in a single rush. It had to be multiple times.
11: Multiple times.
7: Yeah. I'm going to go tonight. I'm going to go with the Wisconsin running back, Abu Sama, who we like, Jared, by the way. Iowa State transfer. He's a good player. But this is a lackluster Wisconsin offensive line. It's not what it typically is. You think of, like, Joe Thomas, like, these dudes that are just studs. It's down. It's a down offensive line. And it's a really good Notre Dame defensive line. I just don't see Sama having much room to roam. you think like 36.5, that's kind of like grossly low for an under. I don't see an over hitting. Now, with that being said, he'll rip off a 25-yard run and just sneak over, or something ridiculous will happen. But no, I think the under is a solid play. I like a Bousama staying under 36.5. There you
4: solid.
7: Go. Against the Irish. What do you think, Craig?
4: I mean,
7: we parlay those together?
4: Defense.
7: What do you think? We get crazy right now?
10: No, yes. There's no parlays.
7: No,
10: no.
7: Yeah.
10: No.
11: We're only allowed to give out one parlay per show, or else crack.
7: That's right.
11: That's it.
7: That's right.
10: Trust me, I don't even want to give that out.
7: Yeah,
10: parlay. Not a parlay.
11: I get hammered for that every week by my group too. They're like, "You got to give out the parlay. What are you giving out this week?" I'm like, "I don't know."
7: How about we get the not just the parlay platter, crack? How about the prop parlay platter? We could do that. We could just.
11: I like that one a little better.
7: You know, tie that all.
10: I would definitely like that better than any parlay. Is if you could parlay props. Most
11: you
10: of the
11: can actually underdog does let you parlay prop.
7: Yeah. They will. Yeah. They make you. They make you.
11: Yeah, they make
7: prop.
10: Okay. Yeah. Of course. Yep. You're right.
7: Yeah. No
11: they
7: doubt.
11: Love it. They want more of it. It is a fun site. Honestly, I've been checking it out the last couple of weeks since we got the news, and there's some interesting markets that I would not have thought of that they have.
7: No doubt. All right. Coming up next, how much stock would you sell when it comes to these disappointing teams? We'll compare notes.
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25: 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Some sunshine for today, some scattered showers and thunderstorms at a high 90 to 94. Spotty showers ease up tonight under 72 to 76. Tomorrow, showers become more likely through midday and afternoon. Some heavy, too, the high 87 to 91, scattered showers and storms Tuesday. This is Precision Weather Meteorologist.
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28: While you were sleeping, the Big Ten Conference released a statement saying that a Western Michigan player made contact with a Michigan Hail Mary attempt with 1 second remaining on the clock. It also released internal video of the review that shows that the Western Michigan player touched the ball with 1 second left on the game clock in the stadium. However, the statement and video did not address why the game clock on the telecast showed the time had expired before the Western Michigan player touched the ball. The Mid-American Conference released a statement accepting the Big Ten Conference's explanation. Number 16, Michigan, completed its second Hail Mary attempt for a 13-12 win over Western Michigan on a 47-yard pass from Bryce Underwood to J.J. Buchanan. Also Saturday night, 11th-ranked LSU blew out Clemson 51-10. I'm Isaac Lowengron.
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30: 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Here's Brian Noe, professional sports bettor Bill Crack Crackenberger, and FSR betting analyst Jared Smith.
7: Oh, what's going on over here? We got the party is moving forward in the third hour. Wow, this sounds like the worst party of all time here. But it's an eclectic
11: got
7: party,
11: us.
7: Huh? We got the Saturday crew in with the Sunday crew. It's a compilation over here, right? Like it's a
11: combo
7: like,
11: platter.
7: Like a compilation song,
11: yay,
7: right? Joining forces like Run DMC with Aerosmith. Walk This Way, yeah, or something. It's like Jared's here from Saturday. I'm here from Saturday. Crack's here from Sunday. We're all good. Jeff Schwartz. Oh, I got to tell you this real fast. So I texted the Schwartz Syndicate yesterday because Oregon barely beat Boise State. Barely. And I wrote to Jeff. I was like, would you like me to relay any message about your lackluster Ducks tomorrow? And he just responded, not good. That was it. That was it. He was not in the mood for a big explanation, but yeah, not good. So the question is, I'll throw out a couple of teams with that are either high in the rankings, higher expectations, were expected to do more this season than they showcased on Saturday. So maybe this is an overreaction to be like, whoa, I'm selling stock based on this one performance. Maybe it's smart where you see cracks in the armor. It's just, it's not in the cards this year. Maybe that's your takeaway from these teams' performances. Let's start with the Ducks. What you saw against Boise State, Oregon's favored by 24.5. You saw the game. You saw how iffy Oregon was all day long. Not just their offense, which was very lackluster, especially in the first half, but stupid penalties, doing dumb stuff. It's, you know, like fourth and six, and Oregon jumps offside, and it's fourth and one, and then they go for it, and the drive stays alive. Just dumb stuff like that, right? How much stock would you like to sell in Oregon this season, Crack? If any, where do you stand on that?
1: Yeah, Oregon's game one didn't look so great, but that doesn't mean they aren't contenders this year. It's the first game of the season. Maybe Boise is a little better than people think. Also, maybe Oregon is, you know, the defense will improve some. But I wouldn't count them out as far as the playoffs go. Like I said, this is just game one. They came out pretty flat on both sides of the field, though, so I get it. They seem to get better in the second half, actually. Most of their mistakes were self-inflicted, so I think they had like 10 penalties, including two big unsportsmanlike calls. I can't stand unsportsmanlike calls. I just get so mad at these players not thinking for their long

0: LSU is one of the top teams in the nation. Well, then you turn that lens around, you look through it the other way, you say, well, what about Clemson? Are Clemson, are those Tigers any good? And the answer to that question may throw a little water on the hype train that is LSU right now. I think everybody likes to jump on the hype train. I think it's more fun to hop on the hype train. But who knows? Clemson might go out in week two and get embarrassed again, and we may have more information as we're heading into week three for LSU taking on Ole Miss, where even if LSU demolishes La Tech, you may have a situation where you say, well, after watching Clemson week two, are we really all that impressed with what LSU has done so far heading into their first real matchup against Ole Miss? And I think we'll start getting some answers to the questions as the schedule continues. You got Ole Miss for LSU, Texas A&M, Alabama, Texas, at Tennessee, and at Arkansas. Those are going to be the games that LSU obviously needs to win or show out for in order for all of us to be believers. Right now, I think I'm looking at a lock for the college football playoff. Right now, I think I'm looking at, at very least, I'm looking at what a semifinal, playoff team should look like, you know, early in the season. A lot can happen between now and the end of the football season, so I don't think I'm ready to make any bold proclamations. But if you're asking me, knee-jerk reaction, is LSU a championship-caliber team? I would say that's the debut you'd need to have in order to have that argument. So, yeah, I think I'm a believer. What about you, Buck?
1: No question. I am 100% in on LSU this year as a championship contender, for sure. I'm so curious to see how the rest of the season plays out, and we'll obviously have a lot more college football to talk in the second hour, but just seeing the quality of some of these teams and some of the kinks that they're going to have to work through, which is what week one is all about, which is what making these corrections is all about, to try and find who the best 12 teams are going to be. I'm looking forward to it, but there's no question that LSU has the kind of caliber, talent, and coaching staff that will help them succeed at a high level. I think a semifinal is, Rich, you may not want to say it, but I think that's minimum to me, as long as they're healthy, right? Health is the thing that you can't predict.
0: Right.
1: So you always reserve the right to say, well, if the roster falls apart, there may not be a reasonable case to make there, but as long as they've got their principal parts, that team should be competing in the semifinal. We'll get back to college football in the second hour, as I mentioned, but I want to talk about the last Sunday without NFL football for a while coming up next.
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11: 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A mainly sunny sky, a few afternoon showers and thunderstorms today, the high end below 90s. Tonight, showers and storms continue, though they ease up, more isolated, down to 72 to 76. Tomorrow, after a quieter start, afternoon showers and storms likely, right into Monday night, upper 80s, and Tuesday back to being scattered. This is Precision Weather Meteorologist Phil Spivak for WNZF.
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1: Welcome back to Fox Football Sunday, presented by Underdog. Unleash your dog. We're live from the Fox Sports Radio studios. Rich Ortberger, Buck Rising, hanging out here with you. So, it's the last Sunday without NFL football. Now, fortunately, we've still got football today. We've got three games with featuring, rather, top 25 teams, and then one game of consequence tomorrow, if I'm not mistaken. Looking forward to all of those, especially Ole Miss Louisville here in town, Rich. I haven't decided whether or not I'm going to go to the game. I probably should, just for the hell of it. I don't get to go to a lot of college football games during the season. I travel around. I cover the Titans on a daily basis, so I'm on the road for a good portion of the football season. And it's a rare enough thing when you get the only game between two ranked opponents in town just dropped in your lap. So I think I might slide down to Nissan Stadium today.
0: Yeah, that would be a good idea. You know, I mean, ranked on ranked for the first time this college football season, I think it would be a worthwhile endeavor. I'm at least thinking this is going to be a ball game. We were talking about this a little bit yesterday. Neutral site, close spread. This feels like one of those games that could deliver on some of the electricity that I think that Clemson LSU was supposed to give us last night, but only one team showed up to play. So that'd be a good one to catch before your football season really gets filled in on Sundays in earnest, you know?
1: I can't wait though. I mean, the Titans is, as far as, the focuses of the NFL this season, not at the forefront, but it's always an interesting thing. It's always an exciting thing to start a new season, especially when you've got an organization in transition. I know obviously you do a lot of work out there on the West Coast, as well, following out throughout the course of the football season here on Fox Sports Radio. It's one of those things though where I'm jealous of people who get to watch a full slate of Sunday football. It's why, yeah, to me, Rich, I enjoy college football Saturdays more. Cause I'm covering one game and it's almost always in the noon window. Cause that's when the Tennessee Titans play. So I'll catch a little bit of the later slate and I may get a little bit of Sunday night football before I have to fly home from wherever I'm covering a game that day. But I love college football Saturdays more and more with every year that I spend covering NFL football because I don't get to see as much. The excitement of college football Saturdays to me is unmatched.
0: Yeah, there really is something about the buffet platter that college football brings you. The NFL, I don't want to say it's a little more sterile, but because of the parity of that league, it's not as interesting to see the results roll in. Usually they're tighter games. They're obviously all hard fought because they all matter. But you don't have some of the unique matchups that college football brings, especially early in the season, and some of the, you know, the controversial results that may tumble out, just like we were discussing with Western Michigan and Michigan at the Big House just a night ago. So, yeah, I agree. There's something really unique and special about college football. And I think that's why there is a little pearl clutching, like, hey, let's keep this thing great. Let's not change too much too quick because we have the NFL already. Let's keep college football right where it belongs on Saturdays and keep it as special however we can, sort of protect it from becoming the NFL.
1: Going back to the game that we have here in Nashville today, Ole Miss is such an interesting team this year because Trinidad Chambliss returning. You really get to find out how consequential this Pete Golding experiment at head coach can be. Obviously somebody with a lot of experience as a coordinator, as an assistant coach, in the SEC, but now elevated in the absence of Lane Kiffin. Louisville, as far as kind of reestablishing themselves as a consistently ranked program has been interesting to see the come up. I think that Ole Miss is as high variance a team as we might have in this sport this year, just because I think there's so many different variables that we don't have the answer to yet, despite how much they're returning.
0: Yeah, there's no question about it. Yeah, look, you have your staff in place. You have a lot of the same faces from when Lane was there. We'll see how it goes against Louisville today.
1: It's going to be a lot of fun. We'll keep breaking down all the college football action. 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
11: 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Some sunshine for today, some scattered showers and thunderstorms at a high 90 to 94. Spotty showers ease up tonight down to 72 to 76. Tomorrow, showers become more likely through midday and afternoon. Some heavy too, the high 87 to 91, scattered showers and storms Tuesday. This is Precision Weather Meteorologist Phil Spivak.
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12: We are Buff Morph!
17: And here's what you need to know.
12: know.
3: In the NFL, ESPN just reported that Commissioner Roger Goodell has officially finalized a four-year contract extension through March of 2031. In college football overnight, the Big Ten Conference released a statement saying that a Western Michigan player made contact with a Michigan Hail Mary attempt with 1 second left on the clock. It also released internal video of the review that shows the Western Michigan player touching the ball with 1 second left on the game clock in the stadium. However, the statement and video did not address why the game clock on the TV telecast showed the time had expired before the Western Michigan player touched the ball. Number 16, Michigan completed its second Hail Mary attempt for a 13-12 victory over Western Michigan. Also last night, number 11, LSU over Clemson 51-10. Baseball right now at Cincinnati. Reds lead Milwaukee 3-0 in the bottom half of the third inning. I'm Isaac Lowenkron.
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8: 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Some sunshine for today, some scattered showers and thunderstorms at a high 90 to 94. Spotty showers ease up tonight near 72 to 76. Tomorrow, showers become more likely through midday and afternoon. Some heavy too, the high 87 to 91, scattered showers and storms Tuesday. This is Precision Weather Meteorologist Phil Spivak.
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9: And here's what you need to know.
10: NFL Commissioner Roger Goodell has agreed to a new four-year extension that runs through the 2030 season. The league announced today his contract will expire on March 31st, 2031. At the FIBA Women's World Cup, USA taking on Italy out of Group D. This is their second game of the tournament. U.S. currently leads 11-6 with about 3 minutes to go in the first quarter. In Major League Baseball, make that 40 home runs for Pete Crow Armstrong. He just tied the game against the Marlins. So Cubs and Marlins are tied at three, bottom of the fifth inning in Miami, but the Marlins have the bases loaded. The Tigers lead the Guardians 2-1, bottom of the fifth inning about to start in Cleveland. The Royals lead the Blue Jays 5-0, bottom of the third inning. The Astros and the Diamondbacks are tied at one apiece, top of the third. Red Sox over the Orioles 3-1, top of the fifth. And the Phillies lead the Braves 2-1, bottom of the seventh. I'm Monty Bolaños.
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14: All right, rolling along here on the final Sunday before the first full week of NFL football. We are getting ready for the season as only we can. A reminder, starting next Sunday, the debut of End Zone Radio. We will be on at 10 o'clock West Coast, 1 o'clock on the East Coast. Morning games, as we do every single Sunday. There will be 8 games on tap next Sunday. So get ready. Brace yourself, as we have done this for many years. VJ, second year. Last year was the Rookie of the Year. And now a grizzled veteran.
15: Now I'm coming for the MVP. Yeah. I was rookie last year. Now I'm coming for the MVP. I'm not playing with y'all, man. That's why I got back to my 117.
14: All right. So we have a lot to do today in terms of putting our predictions down for the record. Okay. So we are now going to make our predictions, all five of us here, as Chris and Bo have been doing this for a number of years, as has Monsi, and she's going to be so super busy this NFL Sunday. It's going to be absolutely crazy. So, guys, I want to get started. The way we're going to do this is we're going to go division. Well, actually, we're going to go with four division winners. We're going to start with the AFC, guys. So get into your AFC mindset right now. And we're going to look for the four division winners, your predictions in the AFC, the three wild cards you come out of the AFC. Then you're going to give me the three teams in the AFC that are going to have the most wins and the three teams in the AFC that are going to have the most losses.
15: Okay.
14: So, by the way, Bo is back. Bo, how is baby number two? How's that working for you now with baby number two?
16: It's going great. It's going great.
14: Yes. It is different. It is very different, is it not?
17: That's a very forced great.
16: Yes. Yeah, no. Yeah. I've been up since 3 a.m. today. So.
14: Yes, yeah.
15: I was about to say, that did not sound convincing. Yeah,
14: but I
15: get it, though, brother. I've been there, man. Y'all hear that? I've been up since 3 a.m.
14: Well, I'm going to start with the greatest support crew that radio has ever seen, with Bo, Chris, and Monsi. So I'm going to start with you, Bo. Let's start with just give me your four division winners in the AFC, starting with the AFC East.
16: New England.
14: Going with New England,
16: yeah, Drake May,
14: the record.
16: Drake May is a really good quarterback. He didn't deserve to win the MVP last year, but he is still a really good quarterback. And he added A.J. Brown, who actually looks like he cares now. So
14: okay. In fact, what we're going to do, let's do the rounds just on the AFC East right now. So let's talk about who is going to win the AFC East. Chris, you're up next. Who is going to come out on top in the AFC East?
17: Yeah, I think it's going to be the Bills. This is kind of put up or shut up year for Josh Allen, everyone up there. I think the Bills are coming out of the East.
14: All right, one for the Pats, one for the Bills. Monsi, you're up next. Who's going to win the AFC East?
10: I guess I'm going to say the Bills right now.
14: Going with the Bills.
10: I guess I'm
14: going
10: to say that.
14: Mm-hmm.
10: I'm not feeling very confident.
14: Mm. Okay. All right. I'm going to go next. I'll let VJ anchor this one here. I'm going to go with the Bills. I think it's going to be very competitive in the AFC East, but I do think the Bills will have a chance to regain their crown as AFC East champs. So I'm confidently going with the Bills. VJ, your final AFC East prediction.
15: I think the Pats repeat. I like the Pats in this. Their first four games, Seattle, Pittsburgh, at the Jags, at the Bills. So we'll get a taste of them and the Bills in the first month. But then they get the Raiders and the Jets. That's two wins. Their last, the way they end the season, at KC, at the Jets, Denver, and Miami. They can win three of those right there.
14: All right. Okay, I like that.
15: Yeah.
14: All right.
15: So, and I'm with Bo. I like Drake, man.
14: All right,
15: I really
14: that's
15: do.
14: Three for the Bills, two for the Pats. Yep. Okay, let's move on now to the AFC North. AFC North. And Chris, you are going to bat lead off here.
17: Wait, really?
14: Yeah, you are.
17: Oh, no.
14: Yeah, I'm alternating on who goes first. So now Bo gets to go last in this round, but you start with the AFC North. Who is your pick to win the AFC North?
17: I genuinely do not know what to do with this division.
14: It's a tough division.
17: I do not think Joe Burrow is going to stay healthy. I can't take the Bengals. I think the Ravens are due for a big step back. We don't need to talk about the Browns. That leaves one team with a new coach, an old quarterback, a lot of hope over there. And I don't know if I can do it. But I'm going to do it. I think I'm going to go take the Steelers.
14: He's taking the Steelers to win the AFC North. Wow, that is
17: regret
14: out there.
17: I'm going to regret it, but I think it's
14: all right. That's one I did not predict.
15: I like your reasons. I just think you're wrong. But I like your reasoning makes sense.
17: It's going to matter. It's going to really depend on how much of a step back the Ravens take.
15: There you go.
14: All right, Monty, you're up next. Who is going to win the AFC North?
10: I think the AFC North is going to be the Bengals who come out on top. I actually think I said this weeks ago, there's not going to be a repeat division winner. I don't think there will be. So I'm taking the
15: Bengals.
10: Through
15: the NFL?
10: Through all of it. Through all of it, babe.
15: I like that, Monty.
10: Not one repeat division winner.
15: I like that. See, that's a step out on the limb right there.
10: You know what I said weeks ago?
15: Say it with your chest.
10: No repeat division winner. Bengals win the AFC North.
15: I like that. All right. I love that.
14: All right. I'm up next and I'm saying, if Monty hadn't said it first, I would have. I love the Bengals in this division.
10: Yeah.
14: And I'm maybe the
10: injuries.
14: Biggest Joe Burrow fan in this entire room, and I believe he is going to be healthy this year, and the Bengals are going to win the AFC North. So there you go. Oh, how about you, VJ?
15: The Ravens are going to walk away with this division. They are. And that's all I'm going to say about it. I can give you a bunch of stuff. You see my notes. But the Ravens are going to walk away with this division. The Ravens

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4: 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Unleash your dog. I want to thank our crew today. Monsi, Bo, Chris. Busy day for all of us today, guys, with all of our many, many predictions. By the way, coming up next, we got Dan Byer, Kerry Rhodes, and Monsi Bolaños.
5: Well, she's everywhere.
4: She is. I tell you what, when we get into NFL Sundays, Monsi is literally everywhere.
5: Would you guys like a quick week one update, courtesy of the Los Angeles Rams?
6: Yes.
5: Mm-hmm. Aaron Donald and Miles Garrett will both practice today for the Rams.
4: Okay.
6: Which means they're both playing.
5: I think they're both going to play.
4: All right.
6: They're both going to start. Aaron Donald's starting.
5: Yeah,
6: he didn't come back for 20 million. I told him this last week. He didn't come back for $20 million. Not the start.
4: Well, yeah, I agree he'll start.
5: He's going to start. I just don't know how many snaps he's going
6: to take. 20 to 25. Also, real quick note for the season, too, Bo, you also missed this. We are also implementing every Sunday, and we'll have a text thread going on. We're all picking just the same four games every week.
4: Yes.
6: And keeping a record on that, too. Covers, not just straight up wins.
4: And you're going to have the underdog odds.
6: Right. We'll have the underdog odds and give us more. And then we'll figure out what the winner gets at the end of the year. But we're going to keep track of it every Sunday.
4: I feel like it's my year.
6: Four games that we all agree on.
4: It's my year.
6: And everybody's got to pick them. If you don't pick them, you go 0-4 that day.
4: Yeah.
6: It goes to your record. I forgot. Okay.
4: Not here for whatever reason.
6: No, if you're not here, that's different. You can still get your picks in because we're going
4: to
6: have a text thread. We're going to create a text. I'll create it, guys, but we're going to keep record of it.
4: Even if you're not physically here, you better have your picks.
6: You better have your picks in. And that includes the Thursday night games, too.
4: Oh.
6: Every week.
4: Really?
6: Yes.
4: So the Thursday night game, well, who's going to choose the games?
6: I mean, we can all agree. We'll just find the best games. I mean, we're all smart enough to know the best games to pick. We're not going to pick.
4: Well, my point is, I mean, should we include? This is always the controversy.
5: Can we
4: should
5: please
4: we include
5: make sure
4: Thursdays or Mondays, or should it be only a Sunday game?
5: I think we should do the three best games from each week and also the one worst game.
6: Well, right.
5: Like,
6: well,
5: if we're
6: fine.
5: Not picking Jets-Titans next weekend, we have to pick Jets-Titans, please.
4: By the way, you mentioned...
6: you want to pick Detroit and Saints?
4: I'm glad you mentioned this, Bo, because...
6: You guys want to pick Dolphins-Raiders?
4: when you look at the eight games that are kicking off next Sunday when we get on the air...
6: They're all on the four-point spreads.
4: I mean, the Bucks-Bengals, that's a good game, obviously. Yeah. Saints-Lions.
6: Yes.
4: I think a lot of people like the Saints this year. And then you have Jets-Titans. Now, this is interesting, obviously, because of the Robert Saleh twist on that Jets-Titans game.
6: Mm-hmm.
4: Ravens-Colts.
6: It started
4: off. Are the Colts for real? Not a lot of us here are buying into the Colts. Then you got Falcons-Steelers. Again, this is going to be an interesting year for Aaron Rodgers, to say the least, reunited with Mike McCarthy. Bears-Panthers.
6: Where's that Falcons game at?
4: That Falcons game is in Pittsburgh.
6: That's going to be a close game, guys. It will be.
4: Panthers are hosting the Bears. So the Bears have to open up on the road.
6: On the road against BY and that defense.
4: Deshaun Watson on the road against the Jaguars.
6: At Jacksonville.
4: And then the last morning game will be the Bills on the road against the Texans. And for some of us, that's a playoff game. So we got some pretty interesting games.
6: That defense is going. Now, you guys talked about Josh Allen facing this Texans defense in the playoffs. We're going to get a taste of that in week one. We're going to see what that looks like real early.
4: And interesting, Ravens are 3.5-point favorites on the road against Indy.
5: Is it crazy that I really like New England plus 3.5?
4: Yeah.
6: No, it's not.
7: Really?
6: No, it's not. I'm with you.
7: In Seattle?
6: I'm with you. I'm with you.
5: I just really like, I think Seattle's lost some stuff.
6: It's in Seattle, but it's going to be 75 degrees.
7: It is.
6: It's not going to be cold. It's not going to be wet. It's not going to be windy. It's not going to be December. Seattle. Seattle in September is pretty cool.
5: I've hated everything that's come out of A.J. Brown's mouth this offseason, but he also sounds like a guy that's ready to actually play football.
6: Well, it's now or never for him if he wants another deal. If he wants another big deal before his career is over, you better show up this year. And you got a quarterback that loves to throw.
5: Yeah,
6: Drake May throws a good deep ball. He's a deep ball guy.
5: I just see a big game from those two this week.
7: By the way, if you want to play an over this week, Lions Saints, it's a huge number. 49.5. Lions, I see.
6: Play the under.
7: I love the over.
6: Take the under. Take the under. No, it's opening week. Defenses catch up. Defenses
7: react. You know what actually
6: faster.
7: Has a bigger number? Bengals Bucks 50.5 over under. Woo! That's a huge number. Much more coming here, Fox.
6: God bless,
7: Football
6: guys.
7: Sunday.
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5: 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Some sunshine for today, some scattered showers and thunderstorms at a high 90 to 94. Spotty showers ease up tonight, down to 72 to 76. Tomorrow, showers become more likely through midday and afternoon. Some heavy, too, the high 87 to 91, scattered showers and storms Tuesday. This is Precision Weather Meteorologist Phil Spivak.
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8: 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The Braves came back to beat the Phillies 5-4. Reds outscored the Brewers 12-8. Marlins rolled past the Cubs 10-3. Guardians walked it off against the Tigers 3-2 in 10 innings. And the Royals defeated the Blue Jays 6-1. Right now, the Diamondbacks lead the Astros 3-2, bottom of the ninth inning. And the Padres up on the Yankees at home 3-0 after three innings. At the FIBA Women's World Cup, out of Group D, USA survived against Italy 55-52. Amancio Olaños.
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0: 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A mainly sunny sky, a few afternoon showers and thunderstorms today, the high end below 90s. Tonight, showers and storms continue, though they ease up, more isolated, down to 72 to 76. Tomorrow, after a quieter start, afternoon showers and storms likely, right into Monday night, upper 80s, and Tuesday back to being scattered. This is Precision Weather Meteorologist Phil Spivak for WNZF.
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0: Football Sunday presented by Underdog. Unleash your dog. He's Kerry Rhodes, the All-Pro. I'm Dan Beyer. Chris Perfetter, technical producer. Bo Benson, executive producer. Monty Bolaños is at the news desk. Monty has got some information for us and so much more. It's a segment we like to call...
1: Crazy.
2: And now, it's time for...
1: Absolutely. It's not going to be pretty.
2: According to Monty.
3: I love it.
0: Last one of 2026.
3: Aw, tear.
2: According to Monse.
0: Don't get it twisted. Kawhi Leonard is not the worst Clipper.
3: Don't get it twisted. I feel like I've seen this a lot on my feed, a lot of anger towards Kawhi. I get it. It's hard to defend him, especially when you hear that he made a deal with the NBA. That's why he got off so easy in this whole scandal with my team, the Clippers. But I've seen Kawhi go through major injury and come back on the court and be the best player. Does he have his flaws? Yes, he does. But don't get it twisted. The worst Clipper is still Paul George. I just want everyone to know that. I just want everyone to remember who Paul George was and what he did for the Clippers, which was absolutely nothing on the days that it mattered the most. Oh. We can go back to 2020, 2021 in winter go home games where Paul George was absent, was on a milk carton, couldn't find him. He is the worst player. When he left the Clippers, he talked smack on the fans. He always wanted to be paid like Kawhi, but didn't like that he was going to be treated like a number one. He barely wanted to be a number two. So as much as Kawhi sucks, because all he had to do was take a picture with a tree, and maybe we wouldn't be here, Paul George is the worst Clipper. Don't get it twisted.
0: Ooh, all right, PG, catching strays.
3: Yep, forever.
0: On a scale of 1 to 100, where would you rate him?
3: Is the worst?
0: No, just on a number. Like, I would say 13.
3: 13 is stupid. I like that.
0: I got that.
2: According to Monson.
4: The Dodgers are once again not the ones ruining baseball.
3: No, they're not ruining baseball. It's umpires out there who are deciding games for themselves because their little ego gets in the way. In case you missed it this weekend, Cardinals were playing the Rockies. Umpire Doug Eddings started things off by telling a rookie pitcher on the Cardinals to fix his hat. It was a little crooked. The rookie pitcher did it. No questions asked. But it escalated because, again, people were wondering, why did he do this? After the game, he said Hunter Goodman of the Colorado Rockies mentioned it to him while he was at the bat. So he did something about it. And Hunter Goodman came out and said, no, I didn't. I didn't say anything to him. So this umpire took it upon himself because he didn't like the way this hat looked on this rookie pitcher. Fine. But what pissed me off is that the Cardinals manager defending his players gets a pitch violation, gets kicked out of the game, and then later on in the game, on a play at home plate where the umpire is right there, calls a player safe for the Rockies when it was clear as day that he was not. Mm. He should have been out, and guess who didn't have any more challenges? St. Louis Cardinals. This was all the ego fully on blast. You're ruining baseball. That you're not. It's not about you. It's about these players. And you were trying to literally control the game. That, my friends, is ruining baseball. Get out of here.
2: According to Monsey.
5: According to Monsey, people need to stop doing too much.
3: Listen, I do too much. I really do. I'm doing too much right now. You know what I'm saying? Like, if I go to the grocery store and I get to my car, I'm making one trip. So with my purse, with my Stanley Cup water, and my 27 bags from the grocery store, I am making one trip. I do too much. The other day, I was running in our neighborhood, and I see this chick walking with headphones like what you see me wearing, these big ones, and reading a book, and she's walking down the street. Like, the book was up, and I was like, girl, you're going to trip and fall. You are not reading and walking in the neighborhood. Sit your ass down at the park and read your book. You look like an idiot.
0: I would think the burn on the triceps would be fierce.
4: Yeah, a little workout.
3: Oh, my gosh. Yeah. But there's no way you were reading. There's no way. You're doing too much. People need to stop doing too much.
4: Monty, just take a look. It's reading rainbow. No.
0: Kerry Rhodes covered the reading rainbow theme. It's
3: much.
0: On the new EP coming out early 2027. Kerry Rhodes sings your favorite children's show songs. And that's according to Monty. All right, Monty's here, so is Bo, Chris, Kerry, and myself. Our NFL preview starts with the National Football Conference. It's next. We are
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22: 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Some sunshine for today, some scattered showers and thunderstorms at a high 90 to 94. Spotty showers ease up tonight down to 72 to 76. Tomorrow, showers become more likely through midday and afternoon. Some heavy too, the high 87 to 91, scattered showers and storms Tuesday. This is Precision Weather Meteorologist Phil Spivak for WNZF.
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23: And
1: here's what you need to know.
3: In college football at the half, 17th-ranked Washington leads Washington State 10-0. In the NFL, Commissioner Roger Goodell has agreed to a new four-year extension that runs through the 2030 season. Giants and quarterback Jameis Winston have agreed to a two-year, $13 million extension. At the FIBA Women's World Cup, USA survived 55-52 against Italy despite shooting 29% from the field. USA has won 32 games in a row. In tennis at the U.S. Open, two-seed Carlos Alcaraz beat 20-seed Tommy Paul in straight sets to advance to the quarterfinals. In Major League Baseball, it's the Mariners who lead the A's 2-0, top of the seventh inning. Padres over the Yankees 3-0, bottom of the seventh inning. The Braves came back to beat the Phillies 5-4. Reds outscored the Brewers 12-8. Royals beat the Blue Jays 6-1. And the Rangers came back to defeat the Rays 8-6. I'm Monty Wilanio.
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9: 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After some evening showers and storms, partly cloudy, temperatures in the mid-70s overnight. We've got some likely showers and storms through the day on Monday, especially in the afternoon. It could be heavy at times, the high within a few degrees of 90. Low 70s Monday night, near 90 on Tuesday, with those scattered showers and storms continuing. This is Precision Weather Meteorologist Phil Spiegel.
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10: What you need to know.
11: Rams wide receiver Puka Nacua, who has been dealing with lower back soreness and could be facing potential discipline under the NFL's personal conduct policy for previous off-field behavior, is expected to play in week one against the 49ers, according to head coach Sean McVay. NFL Commissioner Roger Goodell has agreed to a new four-year extension that runs through the 2030 season. Giants quarterback Jameis Winston have agreed to a two-year $13 million extension. In college football, with about 9 minutes to go in the game, 17th-ranked Washington still leads Washington State 10-7. Is the 16-7 as Washington just scored 16-7. When it comes to Major League Baseball, the Padres already beat the Yankees 4-3. Mariners blanked the A's 2-0. Cardinals over the Rockies 10-8. Rangers came back to beat the Rays 8-6, and the Royals outscored the Blue Jays 6-1. I'm Monty Bolaños.
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0: Georgia.
1: You know what I say? Uneasy is 1, 2, 3, 4. By the way, welcome back to Fox Football Sunday, presented by Underdog. Unleash your dog. I wanted my dogs to ride with me in Easy is 1, 2, 3, 4. And I said to myself, and I've said this to you, Carrie, and I've said this to anybody who plays this game. What I love about this game is the conversations between all of us.
2: Yeah.
1: I would, the worst game that I could envision is someone knowing all of the answers and just rattling them off and get a score of 10.
2: Right.
1: That's no fun. That is no fun. And I said to myself, we are not going to do that. I am going to use my lifelines. I said, I'm going to use my lifelines whether I need them or not.
2: Yeah.
1: I want to have that conversation.
2: Yep.
1: And so the first one, I was pretty confident, but I wanted to use my lifelines. And you know what? I regret every second of doing
2: it. No,
1: I'm kidding. I'm kidding. It was fun. Shows it does. Tables were turned. Now I understand the pressure that you're
2: on. How does it feel, Dan?
1: Not good.
2: Yeah, see?
1: Not good. No wonder when I leave, I'm out. See you guys later. You're all. Bye, Dan. Bye. Exactly. See ya. But by the way, great job by Monty in putting that together. Those questions, none of them were out of pocket at all. They're all relevant for what's going on at this time. Mm-hmm. So she understands the rules. Wisconsin and Notre Dame are underway, as are Louisville and Ole Miss. One other college football note before we get to our Super Bowl predictions is Mike Pereira, Fox TV rules analyst for the NFL and college football, spoke with The Athletic and said that he doesn't believe that the officials should have used that clock on the replay to allow Michigan the extra play, that the officials should have used the game clock that was shown on TV, and which ended up, they triggered the replay because of the last call, but that the procedures he believes they didn't follow. Now, Western Michigan's been great in all of this. They said, listen, we understand whatever happens. All right, we lost the game. I think they're ready to move on, but it's a story that will not die.
2: Yeah, it won't go away, especially in that fashion, the way that it happened. Yeah, it's tough.
1: All right, it's time. We've got 60 seconds left, Kerry Rhodes. Next week at this time, we'll be wrapping up week one of the NFL season, or at least the Sunday games. Who do you have playing in Super Bowl 61 on Valentine's Day in February of 2027?
2: Yeah, Dan, you know I'm a big R&R man. I'm going to stick to that right now.
1: Oh,
2: I'm going to go Rams.
1: Rest and relaxation.
2: There you go. I'm going to go Rams and Ravens.
1: Rams and Ravens who ultimately coming out on top?
2: I'm just going to put a little twist on it, and I'm going to say the Ravens come out
1: the
2: on top.
1: The Ravens, the Baltimore Ravens, your Super Bowl 61 Super Bowl champions.
2: Yes, yes.
1: That's a great thought. It's not going to happen. It's not going to happen.
2: Who you got, Dan?
1: Well, you love a little rest and relaxation. I'll never turn down a little bed and breakfast.
2: Whee!
1: Little B&B, you know, on Airbnb here on Fox Sports Radio. The Bees have it, the Killer Bees, as the Bills face the Bears in Super Bowl 61. And it's Josh Allen and the Buffalo Bills hoisting the Lombardi Trophy.
2: The curse is over, Dan.
1: The curse is over. 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
16: 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After some evening showers and storms, partly cloudy, temperatures in the mid-70s overnight. We've got some likely showers and storms through the day on Monday, especially in the afternoon. It could be heavy at times, the high within a few degrees of 90. Low 70s Monday night, near 90 on Tuesday, with those scattered showers and storms continuing. This is Precision Weather Meteorologist Phil Spivak. For
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17: And here's what you need to know.
18: There's college football at Lambeau Field tonight. Wisconsin against number 4 Notre Dame, scoreless in the early minutes and just underway in Nashville. It's a top 25 matchup of Ole Miss against Louisville. Earlier, 17th-ranked Washington was a home winner against rival Washington State, 24-10. NFL Commissioner Roger Goodell agreed to a contract extension through the 2030 season. The Giants gave backup quarterback Jameis Winston a two-year extension. In women's basketball, Team USA won just 55-52 over Italy at the World Cup in Berlin. Carlos Alcaraz advanced to the quarterfinals at the U.S. Open. In NASCAR tonight at Darlington, Kyle Larson has the lead about 3 hours into the race, and the IndyCar season ended at Monterey today. Scott McLaughlin, the winner, Alex Palou had already clinched the season title. Baseball still a couple hours away from the Dodgers hosting the Nationals in the late game. I'm Steve DeSager.
17: This is Fox Football Sunday.
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17: You're listening to Fox Football Sunday from the Plains.